0: I am Anthony from the Red Hot Chili Peppers on Hard Drive with Lou Brutus. What's happening, Lou? Mr. Brutus, hello, sir.
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Those are the Red Hot Chili Peppers from their Californication album released on this day in 1999. I'm Lou Brutus. Hard Drive now continues with The Who, Lost Soul, featuring Johnny Hawkins of Nothing More.

0: The XL. Something's crawled under his skin and it's time to get it out. Gross, dude. It's Lou's rant of the day.
1: If a UFO ever landed outside my studio, I would walk over, bang on the side, and ask them to get me the hell off this planet. Now, some folks say alien civilizations do not exist because they don't knowingly stop here to interact with all of us. 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So ask yourself, do you stop to communicate with the ants on an anthill that you walk by? Plus, we're a pretty sketch species. I'm sure that when the aliens drive by our hood, they roll up the windows and say, don't stop for any red lights.
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0: Thanks for hanging with me on Hard Drive XL tonight. I'm the Sonic Warrior, Lou Brutus. Zoltan from Five Finger Death Punch will be here later. We will also continue our tribute to the opening of Disclosure Day this week. But for now, we go to the Hard Drive XL mailbag. You can always reach out through the Hard Drive radio socials, but I love snail mail. And if you include a self-addressed stamped envelope, we will send back our custom guitar picks, stickers, and other junk. Some folks include a letter. This one has an honest-to-God pick of Destiny guitar pick in it for me, as seen in the Tenacious D film. Lou, behold the pick of Destiny. Use it wisely, my friend. Love your show. You're practically the only thing I listen to on the radio. Rock on. And it's signed Jeff Irwin. I'm posting this on the Hard Drive Radio social so you can check it out. The address, by the way, P.O. 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

It Came From the Web will take you to Masters of the Universe Central in just a moment. Right after that, Five Finger Death Punch joining me as featured artist to get us there. 3 Days Grace, who are currently kicking ass over in Europe on Hard Drive XL.

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1: It is a big, dumb, fun movie. 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
2: 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Those are traps.

0: One of my favorite humans, Zoltan Bathory of Five Finger Death Punch, is joining me every night this week as featured artist. Z, do you have a defined process for writing and creating new music?
1: So generally, we write a song that is almost complete and almost mixed even. So he doesn't have to guess what this is, right? So it's not a demo where we all figure this out, right? So we would write the music, and it's even guitar solos are most of the times are already on it, or at least a placeholder of, you know, like here, a guitar solo going to be here. And but all those things are variables that can change later, right? So it would happen, like we give a song to Ivan that I'm listening to it, and as an instrumental piece without vocals, it makes sense to me. But once he started putting on the vocals, then he could say like, hey, I'm going to need a bridge between the verse and the chorus. Or after the chorus, I don't really want to go back to the verse yet. Can we cruise here a little bit? I need a moment, you know, of breathing space there. Or I need maybe a double chorus on the end. So let's extend that chorus, right? Maybe cut the verse in half. So from that composition that we give him, things can change.

0: 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He was really gracious. I've known Monkey and those guys since they were a baby band, and they are not only one of the finest groups on the planet, but also really good human beings. Eye of the Storm, the latest Five Finger Death Punch. Before that, the band Zoltan Bathory joining me every night this week as featured artist. Other guests include Tim Montana later tonight, Dead Poets Society tomorrow, Billy Morrison Wednesday, Shinedown Thursday, Bush on Friday.
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2: In honor of the opening this week of the new Steven Spielberg Alien Contact film, Disclosure Day, all of our Screen Time picks are alien and UFO movies. 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

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Tim Montana joining me as tonight's guest, but for now, the dulcet tones of Wage War, Blindfold on Hard Drive XL. 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
1: One of these days, her boots are going to walk all over you. Happy birthday to Frank Sinatra's daughter, the great Nancy Sinatra, 86 years old. Watched her again recently in one of my favorite music documentaries, The Wrecking Crew. Kevin Scaff from A Day to Remember is 41 years old tonight. Josh Kennedy from The Black Moods is also celebrating. Oh, and the great Derek Trucks, who has played with the Allman Brothers and many others, 47 years old. Finally, it was on this day in 1824, the washing machine was patented by Noah Cushing, although I've always preferred the smell of line-dried clothes. I'm old school, what can I say?
0: Let's rock. 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

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We are also going to get a visit from Tim Montana, but for now, from the world of The Grappling, it's Chris Jericho, Fozzy, I Know Evil on Hard Drive XL.

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3: When the stars are out each night, the sky is where my eyes go to see the beauty of the cosmos and to look for UFOs. Now, I've seen some strange stuff in my time, like when I was a small New Jersey child and the whole neighborhood saw a silver disc. It was scary and really wild. That's an honest-to-God true story, by the way. The Disclosure Day movie opens this week, and it deals with the alien question. Are they already here among us, or is it all just silly conjecture? If they're here, I hope they're listening and will grant a small wish from me to take me out to space with my cameras for all of the universe to see. Seriously, there's a cul-de-sac right outside. You can land there and take me and my cameras.
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0: Thank you for hanging with me on Hard Drive XL, where much of the show this week is geared towards UFOs and aliens in honor of the new film Disclosure Day. Now, I've told this story before. I'll keep it brief, but I swear to God to you that I'm telling you the truth. When I was 3 or 4 years old, little kid in New Jersey, I'm sitting in our living room watching cartoons. Right outside the front door, I hear my parents, my grandmother, and some of the other neighborhoods shouting, and they are terrified. So I poke my head out. There is, I'm not making this up, a flying saucer, a silver disc, clear blue sky. Everybody saw it. It was there for a couple of minutes and then went from over our heads to vanishing point in a split second. Not a day goes by where I don't wonder who it was or where it was from, but I'm telling you something, that actually happened. I am not effing kidding you.
1: 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It's next, right here on Hard Drive XL.
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16: 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According to the More More Institute of Health and Wellness, 100% of Fort Wayne residents reported increased levels of fun after shopping at 20 past 4 and more. 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

0: Hey, this is Gavin Rossdale of Bush. 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

Velvet Revolver is on deck as we celebrate the anniversary in 2004 of their debut album, Contraband. Then it's Masters of the Universe for It Came From the Web. But first, The Warning on Hard Drive XL. By the way, that UFO story I told you, I'm telling you, it's true.

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1: Tim Montana joining me in just a moment, a special guest on Hard Drive XL, where the honor group of the night is Generation X. This new Masters of the Universe film is your nostalgic boomer moment. 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
1: Tim Montana joins me now as special guest. Tim, there's lots of Hollywood stuff that goes on now in your home state of Montana. I'm hoping it's not all bad, and some of those celebrities up there are doing some good stuff.
2: I know Michael Keaton. I've heard great things about him. And he actually, I believe he's a full-time resident that ranches and doesn't just live here to be a rich actor, right? He's actually runs his ranch, rides his horses. I think that's really cool. Like, because this state got bought up quick by Hollywood, right? And you hear stories about guys that aren't so cool and guys that are super cool. So I know Michael Keaton checks the box. David Letterman has done a ton. I did a show in 2008 because he saw me in Choteau, Montana. So I got one of my first performances was the Ed Sullivan Theater. I've done my career backwards, Lou. I started there and then I tell people, like, if that wouldn't have happened, if I wouldn't have felt those butterflies and knew that I wanted to chase that dragon, if you will, I don't know that I would have, you know, been able to stick it out for 15 more years before I got signed and, you know, went to radio. I'm like, man, that was a long gap. But I remember that high so much like it was yesterday of walking out on the stage at the Ed Sullivan Theater and David Letterman saying my name. Anyone that works on his ranch gets a college scholarship. He puts on the local town events. Like, he has been really good and gives back to the community up here in a big way. So I props to David Letterman for what he does. You know, so when people move up here and get involved in local stuff and donate, I'm a huge fan of that.

0: Godsmack on Hard Drive XL, who later this week are going to start up another leg of their Rise of Rock tour with Stone Temple Pilots and Dorothy, the first show just outside of Kansas City. Tim Montana, before that, Break Me Down. Find it on his forthcoming new album, The Entire State of Montana, which is an incredibly beautiful place and some of the best pristine night skies anywhere on the planet. If you live within the sound of my voice, chances are there's a lot of light pollution where you are. Be sure to get away from the city on the nights of meteor showers or no moons and look at the stars.
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2: The new Spielberg film Disclosure Day opens this week. I'll be catching it in IMAX on Thursday afternoon. Screen Time now has another Alien Contact film. This one is another Steven Spielberg movie from 1977, Close Encounters of the Third Kind. The cast is led by Richard Dreyfuss and Melinda Dillon. They are regular folks who have their lives upended by a series of encounters with UFOs and possible alien beings. Another standout member of the cast is the famous French film director François Truffaut, who plays a government scientist who is at the center of everything. Plus, the music is genius, and the film features the great closing around Devil's Tower in Wyoming from 1977, Close Encounters of the Third Kind.
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One of the albums I'm looking forward to this summer is Villainous from Eva Under Fire. It drops on July 10. This is the title track, which features our old friend Maria Brink of In This Moment on Hard Drive XL.

0: Linkin Park putting the wraps on this edition of Hard Drive XL. Looking ahead to the rest of the week, Zoltan Bathory of Five Finger Death Punch joining me every night as featured artist. Other special guests include Dead Poets Society on Tuesday, Billy Morrison on Wednesday, Shinedown on Thursday, and Bush on Friday. Also tomorrow night, we will celebrate two birthdays, Wes Scantlin from Puddle of Mud and the great guitar player and guitar maker, Les Paul. Until then, I'm Lou Brutus, leaving you with the words of writer Dr. Hunter S. Thompson. It was definitely weird and even perverted to some taste, but what the hell?
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3: That's right, Jane. 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According to the More More Institute of Health and Wellness, 100% of Fort Wayne residents reported increased levels of fun after shopping at 20 past 4 and more. Local analysts are calling it the More Fun Phenomenon. 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
4: 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Local analysts are calling it the More Fun phenomenon. 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

0: All right, here we go. Off into day two. Welcome to Tuesday. Morning, Clug.
1: What up, buddy?
0: Hey! Well, how was your big Monday night?
1: Well, man, I gotta be honest. Hit the gym, worked out, spent some time in the pool with the missus, and then we caved. We turned on the air conditioner yesterday. We gave in, pushed our chips in the middle, and said, okay, it's on.
0: Did everybody else experience the same ritual of bedtime last night, or maybe shake up the ritual a little bit after the show yesterday? And we were talking about air conditioning and fans and how we sleep when it's supposed to be so stinking hot in the room and the way we need to cool it down because that's the best way you can sleep. Did anybody else partially cover themselves up with a blanket and then stick their bare butt out and let the fan blow on it? Like Uber Geek Gabe says he does every night.
1: Yeah.
0: I tried it last night.
1: It's kind of nice.
0: It's kind of weird when you go to bed and you're thinking about a frequent texter to the show. What if that butt thing works?
1: Uh-huh.
0: And it was very, I didn't care for it much. I covered my fanny back up. I don't like being exposed like that.
1: Hey, hanging your rear out when it's toasty and you're just looking for a little relief, but also poking your feet out at the bottom.
0: You're like, oh, it's so soothing.
1: It creates a nice circuit. The air kind of blows in and out and exits. It's rather nice.
0: Well, so Uber Geek Gabe, if you're out there right now, yeah, it's weird, I know, but I was thinking about you when I crawled into bed last night. Very weird. Today's National Donald Duck Day. At least it's not National Talk Like Donald Duck Day. I can live with this. Today's also National Meal Prep Day and National Strawberry Rhubarb Pie Day.
1: Oh, delightful. You always say the same thing when you see it's offered. Is rhubarb in season?
0: Who's older, Johnny Depp or Michael J. Fox? Both celebrating a birthday today.
1: Johnny Depp.
0: By how much?
1: 5 years.
0: I probably would have said the same thing. We both are wrong. Johnny Depp is 63 years old today. That's it? Only 63? Michael J. Fox turned 65 today. So Michael J. Fox is actually a couple of years older.
1: That's hard because Michael J. Fox, when he was first famous, was just a little... But he's also short. I don't know why you equate short with being young, but I don't know.
0: It's like Michael J. Fox, Webster, Gary Coleman.
1: Webster.
0: He's on the Mount Rushmore for the Jason Lee and Clark Show. One of our all-time favorites. Wes Scantlin from Puddle of Mud is celebrating a birthday today. I wonder how he'll celebrate.
1: Yeah.
0: I wonder if it's with booze and pills.
1: Well, maybe.
0: Maybe pissing his own pants.
1: What if he celebrates by not doing any of that? He just enjoys his sobriety for a day.
0: It's my birthday.
1: Like if he gets drunk 364 days a year, that one day, that's his birthday.
0: How old is Wes Scantlin today?
1: He has got to be 56.
0: 54.
1: Oh.
0: Born all the way back in 1972. So happy birthday to one of our favorites, Wes Scantlin from Puddle of Mud. Good job, my man.
1: How old are his organs?
0: They're like the redwoods in the National Forest.
1: You'd
0: have to cut them in half and count the rings.
1: You could knock on his liver and hear an echo. Hello.
0: It's got a door and like a little person living inside of it.
1: Yeah.
0: A little elf comes outside. He's like, oh, would you like some cookies, some liver cookies today? Would you eat a man's cereal? Man's cereal is exactly what it sounds like. It's a brand new breakfast cereal that's marketed specifically to dudes.
1: Tastes like ribeye, leather, mahogany.
0: What makes it man's cereal?
1: Shaped like little...
0: Okay, I thought this was dumb until right now when I just noticed what the flavors are. Heavy focus on protein, obviously. Gym culture, that makes the man's cereal. Packed with protein, creatine. Comes in flavors like maple bacon. Don't really care much for maple bacon, whatever. Also, salted fudge. Would you like some more salted fudge cereal? Yes, please.
1: I don't know about that being a manly flavor, but I'll enjoy it.
0: Branding is intentionally over the top, sparking a debate online. Some people think it's funny. Other people say it's a weird example of toxic masculinity. Basically turning something that is neutral, you know, as general neutral as anything could possibly be, a cereal, and then turning it into a gendered product. Either way, the product is getting people's attention. The one thing they do leave out of the conversation is, what is a box of Man cereal going to cost you?
1: Manly, $8.
0: I think we were talking about it the other day, how expensive cereal was. Billion bottles of beer on the wall.
1: Oh, somebody did say that's salted fudge. That's heated. That's straight out of Heated Rivalry. Well, maybe.
0: Some number crunchers said an investment firm sat down and calculated how many pints of beer will we be guzzling down worldwide during the World Cup. Good news is it's up 5%.
1: Okay.
0: Than it was for the 2022 tournament. How many pints of beers do you think worldwide will get down during the World Cup?
1: 100 million.
0: Not even close. They said thirsty fans are in luck because 85% of the tournament's matches are scheduled to take place during prime time beer drinking hours.
1: Oh, nice.
0: Across the host nations, including the United States, Mexico, and Canada. If you're headed into one of the 16 official stadiums, your choice at the concession stands will be Mick Ultra, Stella, or Neutral Vodka Seltzer. 1 billion pints of beer will be consumed. They say even though the billion beers sounds like a lot, it's just a fraction of the total on Super Bowl Sunday, where Americans crush a staggering 2.8 billion pints in a single day. So let's give football a little bit of the credit that it deserves. Oh, speaking of, here's another collaboration. Apparently, my God, man. I accidentally ended up in a rabbit hole last night. My daughter and I sat down and watched the very last episode of Breaking Bad.
1: Oh, dude, what'd you think after it was all over?
0: It's so crazy, man, because I'm not going to ruin it, but how Breaking Bad ends, if you know, you know, obviously. Her reaction to the show is different than the reaction. She approached the show almost very criminally minded. Like, she knew when somebody had to go. Like, she was unaffected when Jesse's girlfriend was killed or died, depending on which way you want to look at
1: it. It's going to be a hard moment as a father to realize your daughter may be a psychopath.
0: She said, it's for the best. It's what needed to be done. I said,
1: call the herd.
0: Maybe we should stop watching this show. At the end of the show.
1: Hey, she gave me a look at dinner. She's like, Mom's got to go. Mom's got to go.
0: At the end of the show, and obviously we all know what happens at the end, I was tearing up again for the second time because it was my second time watching Breaking Bad. And I was heartbroken all over again. And my daughter goes, good. I said, wow. She said, he was a bad man.
1: Dang.
0: But then when it was over, and now we have to sit down and watch the, I don't know why, but her mind was blown yesterday. Because, right, you had the Breaking Bad series, and then they had the El Camino movie, which was 100% perfect. That El Camino movie is so good. And so at the end, when he's driving away, I said, you know what he's driving, right? And my daughter said, a car. And I said, yes, but what sort of car? And she said, I don't know. I said, El Camino. She goes, oh, wow, that's great. Anyway, so then after that, as I was messing around and getting some stuff ready for today, okay, that's a lie. I was eating 2 chocolate chip ice cream sandwiches. And she was watching. She goes, oh, so she flipped over to the last few minutes of the Love Island episode that she was working on. And I made the mistake of saying, oh, well, who's this guy? And if you can avoid Love Island, apparently you should avoid Love Island. It sounds like an absolute disaster of a show. She's trying to explain it to me. So, like, I think you come in as a couple. But then, what did she call them? Hey, what do they call the people that they introduce to the show? There's a funny name for them. But then they bring these hotties in. So I guess everybody's coupled up at the beginning, and then they introduce these hotties and they bring them into the house or the show or whatever. And then, of course, you're tempted to leave your partner to go have sex with one of the hotties.
1: Bombshells.
0: That's what they're called, and they are absolute bombshells. They're the hottest people you've ever seen in your life. And they're thrown out there like chumming the water, right, for infidelity. So she explains all of it, and then whoever the guy that got punted was, she was heartbroken. She's like, he was such a nice guy. And I'm like, if he's a nice guy, he wouldn't be on this show for starters if he was a good person. And second of all, everybody on the show is just an absolute lunatic. Stay away from it. 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Special pack includes milk chocolate M&M's stamped with iconic Love Island phrases like, there it is, bombshell arrives, got a text, love triangle, and the ick. Whoa. The play-along packs are available right now exclusively on M&M's website. $16 while supplies last. You want to turn something into a habit?
1: Gabe does say, I think I'm on my phone 80% of the time Love Island is on. It's a great show to have on TV while you're on your phone, and you don't want to pay 100% attention to the TV.
0: You know when they say that scantily clad is always better than fully nude because it leaves something to the imagination? If that scantily clad is what trips your trigger, Love Island is for you. Holy smokes.
1: Where do they sell these bathing suits?
0: Between bathing suits and just regular loungewear, I don't know what these people are wearing. Some lady last night was wearing this dress that was basically, I don't know, man, just the way that it framed her boobs. Because you saw all the way around them, somehow just the magic of gravity held this thing together. I tried to pretend like I wasn't interested, but it was.
1: You're doing a pretty good job of maybe getting me toward checking it out.
0: Yeah, then they show, coming up next week or whatever it is, and they introduce you to all the bombshells that are coming to the show for next week. Half of them were in the shower while they were telling you.
1: Of course. Well, you got to get clean. You're going to be on the TV.
0: And
1: you can't be a dirt rumple.
0: They're all excited because now they get to move into this house and ruin people's lives. And so I guess that'll also tell you what sort of a show that it is. We've got a brand new mullet champion. 43-year-old construction worker by the name of Thomas Berg was crowned over the weekend at the 2026 Mullet Championships in Copenhagen, Denmark. He looks exactly like you expect him. Competition was a little tough this year. 12 competitors trying to show themselves as the most business up front, party in the back. 1,000 people showed up to the event. What won it over for Thomas Berg? It was his trampoline jumping. While sporting green gym wear and an orange headband, that might have been the secret sauce, they say, that put his mullet over the top of the others.
1: Hey, did Jason try that new hot fudge shake yet? My lady and I will get the New York Royal Strawberry Cheesecake Blizzard. So good. And then we got one of the fudge shakes. We eat off that blizzard. Then we get thirsty. We take a swig off the shake. But that's just more ice cream. That's the fattest thing we do.
0: No, I did not.
1: Hey, take a swig of ice cream.
0: I'm a little parched. Where's that fudge shake at?
1: You guys, Summer House isn't that much better. I blame you guys for being addicted to this straight trash TV. Even my boyfriend is now involved.
0: I don't even watch it. How can we be responsible for it? Oh, because we talk about it?
1: Yeah.
0: What's the difference?
1: Well, you got me interested with this bombshells thing. So they get these hot women, hot men together, and then they put these even hotter people in?
0: Yeah. Everybody on the show is just ridiculously good looking. Just ridiculously good looking.
1: As I sit on the couch with no shirt on, eating potato chips.
0: Mm-hmm.
1: I wonder if that lady's ever had a Clancy's Fancy Chip from Aldi. Probably not.
0: Well, I think this is good news. A brand new law, a proposed law, would give everyday people at least a little bit of warning if somebody might be recording them with smart glasses. A Pennsylvania representative has introduced a bill that would mandate a visual indicator that would tell those around us that a recording is taking place. If passed, every pair of smart glasses manufactured, used, and sold in the United States would require to have a warning light installed on it. Here's the only problem I see with that. Now, that's great because, you got a little red light maybe up in the corner of the glasses frame. But how many of us are looking people in the eye anymore? What are the chances of you actually looking someone in the eye and then saying, oh, you must be recording? I think the chances of that are pretty slim. 99% of people are going to slide right by, even though they have a red light blinking in their frames of their glasses. One quick sad note, and then we'll figure out what we're going to do today. Apparently, a lot of college professors are reporting an increase in students entering the college life without the ability to read. This, in turn, is obviously putting educators in an unfortunate position to having to lower requirements and expectations for students, you know, because they can't read. The trend seems to connect directly to the number of physical books being read, which is, I guess, almost zero. Oh, they say, yeah, actual students reading physical books has dropped to near record levels and could affect long-term workplace preparedness, anxiety, and social standing. I can't imagine the anxiety you walk around with every day when you don't know how to read.
1: Gabe does say, oh, and they do not come on the show as couples. That's kind of crazy. They couple up, and they only met like 2 days before. Then somebody gets crazy jealous when some new bombshell comes in and talks to their man like they've been together for 12 years. Summer House isn't even close to Love Island, not even in the same category. Temptation Island is classier than all of them. It's got a trashy name, but it's a really good show. Man, you watch a lot of these, dude.
0: Boy, howdy.
1: Yeah.
0: All right, we got some old people stuff that we'll talk about later on in the show. We've got some really fun money stuff, some not-so-fun money stuff, like where are the wealthiest suburbs in the United States, and how much do you have to make to live in the nice suburbs?
1: Oh.
0: We'll talk about a school craft project that got out of hand financially, some poor guy. And we'll check in with the world's richest cat. Remember that cat that inherited, like, I don't know, $95 million or whatever the hell it was? The cat's not doing so well. We'll check in with the cat later on. All right, what do you got? Text the show anytime. We'll tease the podcast that we have coming up today in just a couple of minutes. 888-545-5655. Next.
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6: 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According to the More More Institute of Health and Wellness, 100% of Fort Wayne residents reported increased levels of fun after shopping at 20 past 4 and more. Local analysts are calling it the More Fun Phenomenon. 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
7: 100% more fun?
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0: I don't like this story because we know how it's going to end just by this old woman's behavior. Somebody tries to step in and do the right thing and save this woman from sending all of her money to a celebrity, and the woman freaks out. An old Florida woman has been sending all of her money to someone who claims to be Liam Neeson.
1: Oh, no.
0: The old Florida woman has now been arrested after beating on a family member who seized her phone in an attempt to keep her from sending money to the fraudster.
1: Dude, this is so bad because you know that they started slow. They're like, hey, this is not him, and it escalated to violence.
0: Cops were called to the house for a domestic disturbance. The 76-year-old woman, she even has a 76-year-old woman's name, Judith. Judith was arrested by police after striking a 54-year-old family member. The family member did say that Judith isn't in her right mind and that she is being defrauded by this male who is not Liam Neeson. The old woman handed over her phone. The 54-year-old victim said she began texting the person who was posing as the 73-year-old actor. That's when the old woman got angry, took her phone back, and then struck the victim in the head and the arms. They say Judith has been sending all of her money to someone claiming to be Liam Neeson, according to the family member. The old woman, sadly, compounding to her problems. She's now been arrested, misdemeanor charge. She was booked into the county jail, from which she was released yesterday afternoon, $250 bond. Plus $250, it could have went to Liam Neeson. Hey, old lady, stop whizzing your money away.
1: I know these scammers send out zillions of these things, but imagine you get a live one. You're like, I got one. I got a whale on line one. Or if it's really Liam Neeson, he's like, this is just like shooting fish in a barrel, all these old ladies.
0: Can't wait to give me money. No matter how bad things are, things could always get worse. A Louisiana man is facing DUI charges after, an extremely bad Sunday night. 40-year-old man, his name is Victor, was pulled over by Louisiana State Police. They traced a recklessly driven Toyota Supra to the man. By the time they caught up with him, he had already wrecked the car into a concrete barrier, blown a tire. Troopers noticed signs of impairment, and they began their DWI investigation when he took off running. He jumped off an elevated interstate into a swamp below. We all know about Louisiana swamps. They're haunted as hell.
1: Gators?
0: He disappeared. Police later found him walking along Highway 61. When he noticed that police had noticed, he jumped into another swamp. The second swamp is what got him. He was attacked by an alligator, sustaining injuries to both of his arms. Despite the fact that he was mauled by an alligator, he managed to get away and took off running again and got away. What does this say about Louisiana State Police officers?
1: I don't know. If you can't get somebody who got by a gator and still running.
0: They had to break out the drone. They eventually found him. He was hospitalized, and then he was charged with second offense DWI, resisting an officer, hit and run, and careless operation of a vehicle. So please be careful. They're out there. Stupid people doing stupid things. We'll get some entertainment news in a minute.
1: We are getting a new Romy and Michelle. We're getting a new Gem and the Holograms. We have a real-life Scooby-Doo. Ariana Grande is back on the market after wrecking that one dude's marriage. We have Hugh Jackman has his next movie lined up. Taylor Swift set all kinds of records over the weekend. And a book is coming out about Slipknot and the creation of the album Iowa. And it's unauthorized.
0: We'll take a look at the new trailer for the new Ridley Scott movie that dropped yesterday. Remember those cool vibes that The Walking Dead gave off in the first few handful of seasons?
1: Yeah.
0: This movie gives off the exact same vibe. It looks great. And there's a new video game on the horizon. It's a video game we're kind of familiar with a little bit, maybe little bits and pieces, something we all grew up on. It's the soundtrack that we need to take a look at. It's weird to say I'm only going to buy this video game because it contains an extreme classic.
14: Oh? Ooh.
0: I don't know how they got wrapped up in this, but extreme tip of the hat. Looks like you guys are about to see a big payday if this thing works out for you. When we get to entertainment news next.
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0: All right, 888-545-5655. You got anything in the house that's hidden from your wife that she doesn't know anything about? Something that she would be upset if you passed away and she did a little bit of digging and then found it? Like, perhaps your porno, or is that on display?
1: No.
0: Does she know where the porno is? She's not going to open an old freezer and find it stacked with porno?
1: No.
0: No. A woman had lost her husband. She was cleaning up. He died back in 2014, but she just finally decided that maybe I should tidy up, you know, some of his messes. She opened up a freezer. There were 20 sticks of live dynamite in the freezer.
1: The entire time, that 12 years, she was just chilling there with us nearby, huh?
0: The woman said her husband bought the freezer years ago. He passed away in 2014. Investigators are now running with the theory that the dynamite might have belonged to him. I would say more likely than not, and I'm not an investigator. According to police, apparently the husband had bought the dynamite and the wife never knew about it. Yes, because wives tend to frown on stuff like that. They do say that the dynamite... the dynamite was stable, so it didn't go off. Obviously, authorities are now able to dispose of the dynamite safely, and the woman is obviously upset because her husband was hiding something from her. 888-545-5655.
6: It's entertainment.
7: We'll separate the wheat from the chaff.
6: For men.
7: Men from the boys.
6: Entertainment.
7: Awkwardly feminine from the possibly Canadian.
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1: Well, for the first time ever, we're getting a live-action Scooby-Doo, but we're getting a real dog. Have you seen the real dog yet?
0: Mm-hmm.
1: Adorable. Netflix unveiled the first photos and video of the actual puppy that will be starring as Scooby-Doo in the upcoming live-action series Scooby-Doo Origins, marking the franchise's very first use of a real dog. The streamer released a teaser showing the Great Dane meeting Shaggy. Currently filming in Atlanta, the series premieres globally on Netflix sometime next year. The modern reimagining follows the teens at summer camp as old friends Shaggy and Daphne investigate a haunting mystery involving a lost Great Dane puppy who may have witnessed a supernatural murder. Obviously, everybody's in love with this dog. It's adorable. Amazon is developing a live-action Gem and the Holograms series. The project is described as a, quote, elevated live-action techno-thriller series. I don't know what a techno-thriller is, but it is based on the popular 1980s cartoon. The original animated show followed record company owner Jerrica Benton, who moonlights as rock band singer Gem. The series featured music videos, original songs, including the theme Truly Outrageous. The animated series ended in 1988, and it remained in the top three syndicated kids' programs all the way through the 1990s. The franchise does maintain an active fan base with album releases, comics, and a 20-year-running GemCon convention. There was a 2015 live-action attempt by, I think, John M. Chu was the director, and it failed. It only made $2 million against a paltry $5 million budget. And do you remember, did you ever see Romy and Michelle's high school reunion?
0: I don't know.
1: Lisa Kudrow, Mira Sorvino, they are officially reuniting for a Romy and Michelle sequel, and it's now in production. Good news is, you don't need to go to the theaters. This is going to be a Hulu jam. The original came out all the way back in 1997. The original writer, Robin Schiff, has returned to write the script. Several cast members are back. Janine Garofalo pops up as Heather. Alan Cumming is Sandy Frink. Cameron Manheim is back as Toby. Julia Campbell as Christy. They've also added Keegan-Michael Key to the cast. Brecken Meyer, Patrick Warburton, Putty makes an appearance. The original film follows two unsuccessful 28-year-olds who have to make up careers to impress former classmates at their high school reunion. I don't know where this new film will find them all these many 30-some-odd years later. Hugh Jackman will be playing the pirate Long John Silver in a new adaptation of Robert Louis Stevenson's 1883 novel Treasure Island. Ridley Scott will be directing, so this is going to be a big movie. Ariana Grande and Ethan Slater have quietly ended their relationship after 3 years together. The Wicked co-stars, who met filming the 2024 musical, began dating in 2023. They both split from their spouses in July of 2023. Remember, I think this kid had a baby with his wife and then left them both for Ariana Grande. And now for 3 years, they've got nothing to show for it. Bill Maher will receive the Mark Twain Prize for American Humor June 28th at the Kennedy Center. Louis C.K., Jay Leno, Stephen A. Smith will be there participating. Stephen A.? Come on. The event will be filmed for Netflix streaming. Also features Whitney Cummings will be there, Woody Harrelson, Ariana Huffington, John Mellencamp, who I guess are all regular guests on his show Real Time. I don't know, man. Sometimes Bill Maher was funny to me, but there were always funnier guys out there around the time he was really, really famous. Taylor Swift's new Toy Story 5 anthem, I Knew It, I Knew You, broke multiple streaming records on Friday following its release. Spotify reported the track became the most streamed country song in a single day by a female artist ever, instantly. Apple Music announced it set records for first-day soundtrack single listens, and it became 2026's biggest country track in a day. She wrote the nostalgia-filled track specifically for the cowgirl character Jessie, voiced by Joan Cusack.
0: Oh, that's who does the voice of Jessie?
1: Mm-hmm.
0: I didn't know that.
1: Yeah. Dude, I would love to have one of those low-key voiceover gigs where, like, she's out there collecting checks for all this Toy Story stuff, and she's quietly out there just plugging along, doing it.
0: Mm-hmm.
1: And I like this because a long time ago, Jason taught everybody that if a project is authorized by the person it's about or by the band it's about, most likely it's going to suck or at least not be completely honest. This one gets my attention because it's unauthorized. There's a book coming out August 6th. It's called Somewhere Between Screaming and Crying, Slipknot, New Metal, and 9/11. It's the first book, they say, to fully unpack the rise of Slipknot, the creation of their landmark 2001 album, Iowa. But also they take a look back and look at that album alongside the rise of new metal, along the collapse of, they say, late 90s optimism between Woodstock 99 and the aftermath of 9/11. And they point out how, like, all the band members were all in on this and they wanted to make the hardest album ever. And even Corey Taylor said, we did, but then we overshot even how hard we wanted to be. But they do have some interviews with people involved in making the album and a couple of band members, but it's not in any way authorized by the band, so maybe we'll get some of the dirt. But it sounds like an interesting poolside read.
0: Yeah.
1: Yeah, the end of optimism, 9/11 and Slipknot. Hey. Real page turner.
0: We were all there.
1: Yeah, I remember.
0: I just didn't know it at the time.
1: I remember Iowa was cool because I had that really shiny foil jacket. You're like, ooh, look at that.
0: Somebody spent some money on this album packaging.
1: Yeah.
0: When's that book come out? That sounds like a good read.
1: Yeah, August 6th. It sounds like a good weekend read. Like, you can burn that through that in a weekend.
0: Yeah. So how many movies this summer does Ridley Scott have coming out? The trailer dropped yesterday for a new apocalyptic thriller for The Dog Stars. It's got Josh Brolin in it, some other people that you will recognize, and it's based on a 2012 novel. The movie follows a fella, a former civilian pilot, living with his dog after a devastating flu pandemic almost wipes out humanity. It sounds like the same apocalyptic movies we've been watching for years, but for some reason, this trailer does exactly what a trailer is supposed to do. It got me really interested. It looks really good. And then right at the end, they introduce, you know, who's out to get you in the post-apocalyptic world. The survivors struggle against harsh conditions and each other. The movie comes out on April 28th. Looks great. It looks different, too, because this guy's a pilot. So what's he's hopping from joint to joint in a plane. And speaking of the olden days, there's a new video game called Stage Tour, sort of like Classic Guitar Hero and Rock Band.
1: Oh, yeah.
0: Just like its predecessors, it comes with a great soundtrack. The group of developers that were part of the creation of Guitar Hero teamed up with gamers. Do you know what they call those? They call them rhythm games. I watched a short documentary about this game and these people that they brought together, and they call them rhythm games. They're creating something that will hopefully be the next generation's Guitar Hero. It's called Stage Tour, coming to PCs and consoles this fall. Basically, you start as like a little band, and you're on a little stage in like a little bar. And then, you know, you get a little bit bigger and a little bit bigger. And you get to pick your bandmates. You get to, you know, pick the people that, you know.
1: Now that's kind of fun.
0: What I couldn't figure out is, can you do multiplayer? And so everybody, you know, each one of your friends is somebody else in the band somewhere else.
1: Hey, what if, too, like, you pick the wrong guitar player for your band and you start to fail your way back down?
0: Yeah, you got to boot your buddy from the band. Yeah. You're like, I'm sorry, man, you got to go.
1: That could be pretty fun.
0: Yeah, I got the feeling that it's a little bit different than Rock Band because you don't have to have everybody in the room together at the same time. And you can play wherever you're at. Obviously, it's got guitars. It's got a cool Kramer guitar with a whammy bar on it. Yeah, that's right. Kick ass. So where are you going to use this whammy bar? Well, probably there's got to be some, you know, there's got to be some shredding songs in
1: some
0: here
1: taste,
0: for you.
1: Tasty lickety licks.
0: Yeah, some of the songs. There's a Static X song in there. Island in the Sun from Weezer. Danny California. I don't know. Is Good Kid a popular band? They're interviewed in it. The band Good Kid is heavily involved with this project. They've got a song called Mimi's Delivery Service. Square Hammer from Ghost. There's a baby metal song in there. And ladies and gentlemen, because it didn't get enough attention the first time around, when it was released, I believe, as the third or fourth single from Porno Graffiti, Get the Funk Out by Extreme will also be a part of the game soundtrack.
1: I always get nervous about playing that song on the show because I'm like...
0: It's misinterpreted every time.
1: Yes,
0: it's not
1: is.
0: Worth it.
1: Yeah.
0: It's not worth the trouble.
1: You guys, I love Good Kid. The first time hearing this band was literally 18 seconds ago when Jason mentioned them.
0: Yeah, I don't... But they interview them in this little, you know, the little, you know, promotional thing that they do. And they appear to be heavily involved. So they said they grew up, actually. The reason why they picked up guitars in the first place is because of Guitar Hero and Rock Band.
1: I remember those games got huge. Everyone said that was going to create a huge wave of all this. That's funny that it's starting to pay off a little bit.
0: Mm-hmm. Yeah. And also in the game, you know, they go through and they...
1: Please tell me there's a point where like, uh-oh, you've taken an unfavorable record deal. Womp, womp.
0: They take you
1: band
0: to...
1: Band member has unpopular viewpoints. Burm, burm, burm, burm, burm.
0: Oh, now he's gone solo after you left. You kicked him off the bus in the middle of a Louisiana swamp. But they take, I think there's like a tour
1: opening for Wes Scantlin, back three spaces,
0: like the Gibson Guitar Museum, and you go and you buy your own guitars.
1: Oh,
0: and yeah,
1: fun.
0: there's a lot of interesting little side trips that you make.
1: That was always the fun thing for me about the Grand Theft Auto games, is you could upgrade as you played. You're like, all right, I'm getting better cars, better houses, upgrading my cars, getting bigger.
0: Mm-hmm.
1: But if you could do all that same stuff as a band, you're like getting better gear, playing better venues, better transportation.
0: Yeah, you got cooler stages. You know, everything is, you
1: guitar
0: know.
1: Player at January 6th.
0: Somebody says, yeah, Stage Tour has up to 4-player multiplayer, by the way. All right.
1: You guys, your drummer overdosed, LOL. Oh, yeah, Good Kid is super upbeat summertime music. This is really neat to hear about.
0: Okay, we're listening. All right, you've got our attention. Hey, you're going to be disappointed when you see the picture because they are literally kids. Look like what, early 20s? Early to mid-20s? But good for them. I mean, they have a cool spot where they say, yeah, it's because of these rhythm games are the reason why we're here. That's why we picked up and started playing.
1: Well, hey, they should call this band Good Kids, because they all look like five good kids right here.
0: Yeah.
1: The oldest guy might be 25.
0: Yeah, they're kids, all right. A little disheartening, just a little bit.
1: Yep.
0: All right, there's your entertainment news for a Tuesday. 888-545-5655. We'll get into some of those. After the top of the hour, we'll take a look at some money stuff. Also after the top of the hour, find out what's it going to cost you to live in the wealthiest suburb in the United States. I got bad news. Most of us ain't got it. Not only what is the average price of a home in the wealthiest suburbs in the United States, but how much do you have to bring in every year?
1: I mean, we've all
0: just to survive in the wealthiest suburbs in America.
1: We've all been to a big city, then you traipse outside to those big suburbs where the house gets real big.
0: Is this where all the rock stars live?
1: Yep.
0: You're like, yeah, there's a lot of rock stars outside Columbus, Ohio. We'll check in with the world's richest cat, the fellow by the name of Karl Lagerfeld. He was creative director at Chanel. He died about 7 years ago at 85, and he left his most of his estate to his cat.
1: You'd recognize him if you saw a picture of him. He had white hair, big glasses, always wore the black leather gloves.
0: So what kind of life is this cat living? Could this cat live in the wealthiest suburbs in the United States? And then we'll take a look at what jobs do you have to have. The highest and the lowest divorce rates by profession. We'll get to that here in just a little bit. All right, text the show. We'll get back to those after sports next.
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22: I'm Brian Ford with trending news for your Tuesday. A Fort Wayne fender bender turned into a felony fast. Prosecutors say Hunter Carpenter fired multiple rounds from his Honda Accord after a sideswipe incident and took off. Dashcam video and ballistic evidence are now center stage. That's one way to make a traffic stop memorable. Dangerous heat levels are expected for tomorrow and Thursday. The city's activated cooling stations. Call 311 or go to the website to find out where you can stay cool. We've officially reached the point where even fast food wants nothing to do with talking to you. McDonald's is testing AI drive-through ordering. Arch IQ takes your order now because nothing screams efficiency like arguing with a machine about ketchup. Finally, if your driving plan includes alcohol, a smartphone, and an interstate highway, maybe revisit that strategy. Oklahoma troopers say a 21-year-old woman was filming a video while drunk behind the wheel when she crashed. That's not content creation, that's evidence.

0: Weather-wise, becoming partly cloudy for your Tuesday. We'll have a chance of showers or thunderstorms later on with a hot, humid high in the mid-80s.
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2: Ooh, last night, the Garden. Game 3 at Madison Square Garden delivers a 115-111 win for San Antonio to pull the Spurs within one tomorrow night, Game 4 in New York. Kevin Clark nails a 3 with 1.2 seconds left in regulation. Aliyah Boston has 14 points, 10 boards to lead the Fever over the Mystics, 78-76. Liberty over the Sun, Aces over the Storm. Tonight, the Stanley Cup Final. The Golden Knights are in Vegas hosting the Hurricanes. Vegas holds a 2-1 lead. Reds fall 6-2 to the Padres. Brewers and A's go to 12 innings. Milwaukee gets the 15-14 win. Tonight, the Tigers host the Twins. Guardians host the Yankees. White Sox at home against the Braves. Cubs home against the Rockies. Reds are at the Padres. And there is your sports.
3: 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Just head over to jlnkshow.com, and we've got the links provided there for you so you can chime in. Sometimes the comments do get a little out of control. I think we've kept it within the policy for the past couple of weeks, but we did run into a stretch there for a while where we had a couple of texters in there grossing everybody out. But you can be a part of it at 11:15. We'll talk about a fair mode. We were teasing that story a couple of minutes ago. You have airplane mode on your phone. Now they have a fair mode. App companies are quickly working as hard as possible to develop ways for you to hide your secret relationships. And it looks like it pays very well for the app companies. Also, we'll find out how much harder do escorts have to work when they're catering to lonely tech bros. Not only do they have to do the work of, you know, the same thing that all the other escorts have to do, they have to put a little something extra on top of it in order to cater to the big bucks in Silicon Valley. We'll find out if maybe you're thinking about making the move, picking up a new career. Now, there's a couple of things you probably need to look into before you do it. We'll cover all of that today on the podcast. Not Safe for Work, Not Safe for Kids, totally uncensored. You can get every episode of the podcast and all the links. 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
3: All right, 888-545-5655. Welcome to day two. We'll get into some text here in just a couple of minutes, some quick money stuff. Some of this is cute. Some of it is funny. Most of it is sad. This one's kind of sad. A dad found out the hard way that it just takes a little bit of time when you have little kids for those little kids to get into big trouble. Dad walked into a living room. He found his daughter cutting up paper for an arts and crafts project. She needed some confetti for whatever the school project was she was working on. Good on him for having a three-year-old daughter that you could hand over some scissors and she can act responsible with them. He was shocked when he realized that the three-year-old was actually cutting up cash to create her confetti.
4: No!
3: And the little girl had discovered crisp $100 bills.
4: Oh, my God.
3: The family had the cash laying around for an upcoming family celebration where it's customary to give cash gifts to guests, as it turns out. The three-year-old, her name is Amelia, was able to cut up $1,800 while unsupervised. She had no idea that money is money. And that money isn't appropriate for her crafting. The dad says, at first, I didn't know how to react. Nothing prepares you for that kind of a situation. And he's right.
4: My first thought is every rumor I've ever heard. You know you can take it to the bank. If you have like 40% of it, they'll give you a new one, right?
3: The good news is, after he said he was initially obviously shocked and angry, after a little bit of research, he learned that you could recover the money by informing the bank what had happened. Fortunately, he said, after his partner went down to the bank and showed them a video of what had happened, the bank reimbursed all the money.
4: Oh, awesome.
3: So he's outside of his time wasted. He's in a good spot now with his cash back. We've all seen this cat, the world's wealthiest cat, the world's richest cat. A man who used to be a longtime creative director for Chanel died back in 2019. He was 85 years old. He's got a world-famous cat because this cat is loaded. The cat has been in the care of his former housekeeper ever since his death. There was the promise that the cat would inherit the estate, should be well taken care of. While the man was alive, the cat traveled by private jet, dined on fine china, also had two personal maids. Now that he is gone, and there's been a block put on the names of everybody in the will, including the cat hasn't seen a dime, Johnny. The cat lives with the housekeeper and her family in a flat. The estate has been locked out due to a dispute with French tax authorities that has blocked all distribution to any money to anybody named in the will. Again, this cat hasn't gotten a dime, Johnny. An anonymous claim.
4: Hey, not a dime by the cat. I also downgrade. I'm living in a flat with a housekeeper. Boo! I was traveling by private jet with two maids.
3: Well, somebody was upset because the cat is getting a lot of the money and is now challenging whether the man had full mental capacity when he signed the will, which could invalidate the entire will and redirect the estate to nieces and nephews that he had largely cut off and given that money to the cat. Okay, all they have to do is just keep fighting this thing until the cat dies. How long? I don't know. What do you say? A cat lives 20 years?
4: We have a cat that's like 21. So, yeah, they'll crank along to spite you.
3: You don't have to outlast you. Just have to outlast the cat.
4: Hey, boys, I wanted to report back. I tried that butt out of the covers sleeping technique we discussed yesterday.
3: Yeah.
4: Not bad, but every time the oscillating fan would turn past, it just sounded like someone playing the jug. It says Tiger's Wood. I think we all tried that last night. Gave it a little bit of a whirl.
3: One of the wealthiest suburbs in the United States. Suburbs, great place to live for those who are looking for some peace and quiet. And you want to be near the city, but you don't want to be in the city. What's it going to cost you to live in the wealthiest suburbs in the United States? Here's the top 10. Orinda, California is number 10. McLean, Virginia is number 9. Southlake, Texas is number 8. Alamo, California is number 7. University Park, Texas is number 6. Paradise Valley, Arizona, Los Altos, California, Rye, New York, West University Place, Texas, number 2, Scarsdale, New York is number 1. Now, what's it going to cost you to live there? How much dough you got to make a year to live comfortably in Scarsdale?
4: I don't know. That's wild because the richest suburb I ever saw when I was a kid is like we go to Chicago and traipse through Naperville. You're like, holy smokes, this is where the Bulls live. And that's not even in the top 10. Got to make $1 million.
3: Not a million. You're getting close, though. $600,000.
4: Okay.
3: To live in Scarsdale.
4: I don't know why I said okay. Like, that's
3: New
4: doable.
3: York.
4: Like, ah.
3: The suburb is about an hour's drive outside of New York City. They've been number one for the last 3 years. Average home price. I will tell you this. It has increased 10% since last year. Average home price in Scarsdale, New York. Yeah. $1.6 million.
4: Yeah.
3: That's the average home price. West University Place, Texas, lands in at number 2.
4: Remember when you were a kid, like $1 million house? You couldn't even imagine it.
3: No. Average home value in University Place, Texas is actually more than it is in the number 1 spot, but you don't have to make as much to live there, which bumped them down to number 2. West University Place, Texas, $1.74 million. That's the average price of a home. Average income is just under $500,000 a year.
4: Hey, whenever you find out that a house is like 1.6 or something like that, $1 million, don't you do the poorest thing ever, run to your phone and like open up a mortgage calculator and be like, holy cow, $30,000 a month they're putting down. Could you imagine, babe?
3: Yeah. So if you're listening to those areas, you know, you could always tip the show anytime.
4: Rock on, Tony. I'm surprised Naperville wasn't in there. I stayed out there for a summer with a girl and her family when I was 18, and I've never felt so stress-free in my entire life.
3: Mm-hmm.
4: That was the first time I ever tried a Jamba Juice. I'm like, oh, this must be a rich neighborhood thing.
3: All right, speaking of money, the jobs with the highest and the lowest divorce rates. Some jobs are appealing because they pay well, right? They come with great hours. Or maybe the job is just interesting, but it turns out some professions tend to have higher divorce rates than others. Research shows that these rates vary dramatically by occupation. Some occupations on the low end, about a 20% divorce rate. Half, Jerry, half is the divorce rate for some of the highest. Let's look at the lowest divorce rates.
4: It's got to be what, like engineer, something nerdy.
3: They do say that the occupations with the lowest divorce rates require years of advanced education, professional license, and specialized technical expertise. Nerds! Here's the 10 occupations with the lowest divorce rate. Oil and mining engineers.
4: You're not going to entice anybody with the glamorous life of mining.
3: Atmospheric scientists, number 9. Pharmacists, number 8. Wait a minute. This doesn't feel right at all. I guess I would have assumed that this would have been at the bottom and that everybody above this occupation, these are where the cheaters live. But pharmacists, atmospheric scientists, and oil and mining engineers cheat less than the clergy. that doesn't feel right to me at all.
4: The clergy?
3: Hey, what is the divorce rate for...
4: I would have guessed none. I would have guessed next to none.
3: That's where you hope it is.
4: None adjacent?
3: 20.2%. So that's 1 out of 5.
4: Hey, there's cheating, but then there's cheating with a preacher.
3: Wow.
4: I can't imagine how hot that is.
3: You're cheating because it's forbidden. But then when the forbidden is forbidden, that's got to be a whole different, that's a different animal. Physicians, number 6. Physical therapists, number 5. Actually, I need to reverse what I just said a couple of minutes ago. I want to start over again at number 6 because these are all occupations that cheat less than the clergy does. Physicians at number 6. Physical therapists at number 5. Software developers at number 4. IT scientists at number 3.
4: You guys hot for preacher.
3: Other physical science, number 2.
4: All right.
3: Number 1 are actuaries. Only 14.2%.
4: What is an actuary?
3: I have no idea. I hope it pays well because only 14.2% of them have a second option.
4: Hey, math.
3: Oh, my God.
4: You're a business professional who uses advanced mathematics and stats and financial theory to analyze economic impact of risk.
3: What's the average salary? Type in average salary. That job sounds like an absolute nightmare.
4: Oh, middle-of-the-road salary, 125.
3: Okay.
4: If you're a senior, though, it's well over 200 Gs.
3: Yeah, they should be paying you. They should be paying everyone. Fresh out of college, they should be paying you that much money. That job sounds terrible.
4: That's also going to be a nice gig because if they say that you were wrong, you could say, well, it was the math. The math was correct.
3: Oh, no, I'd flip my chalkboard over. I'd be like, no, actually, I've done the math, and I am right. Yeah. I'm absolutely correct.
4: The math, it didn't work out, but the math was correct.
3: Top 10 jobs with the highest divorce rates. Here we go. And you'll notice a theme here. Okay, there's one really odd one that doesn't belong here at all.
4: Radio disc jockey.
3: 10-1. Here we go. Practical nurses, number 10. Psychiatric aides, number 9. Okay, this one is just...
4: What does the psychiatric aide do?
3: This isn't the weirdest, but it's close. I think, actually, now that I'm looking at it, I think we've had a lot of people text in who have this job and say, yeah, there's a lot of infidelity. In the back of the ambulance drivers and attendants, number 8, 47.3 divorce rate.
4: Hey, so far, all of these so far at the top are in the medical profession.
3: Healthcare industry, yes, that's the theme that you'll pick up on. Correctional supervisors, number 7.
4: Oh, prison guard.
3: Yeah, I think that you come home mentally crushed every day. It's difficult to be married to somebody who is mentally crushed every day.
4: I've been around in caged heat all day long. I come home like an animal.
3: Care service supervisors, number 6. Press machine operators, number 5. Here's I don't understand. Help me understand. Top 10 jobs with the highest divorce rate, number 4. bus drivers.
4: Weird.
3: Were we talking about Jackie Gleason and the Honeymooners? Are we talking about Otto, the school bus driver? Either way,
4: yeah,
3: I don't understand. Explain it to me. Or maybe it's that old guy. Maybe it's that old guy that drives all the other old people to the casinos or Branson, Missouri.
4: Yeah.
3: Maybe it's that bus driver.
4: The excursion bus driver.
3: Yeah. Top 10 jobs with the highest divorce rate. Massage therapist number 3. Did you touch him? Yeah, it's my job. Of course I rubbed him down.
4: Was he naked?
3: Yes. Yes.
4: It's supposed to be that way.
3: You got to be pretty secure. If your husband or wife is rubbing on naked people all day.
4: I mean, if you're looking for an in, I feel like that'd be about as good as you could hope for. You're like, well, we're already this far. Why don't I just also take off my clothes?
3: What was his name? Jay Cespedes? Telemarketers, number 2.
4: Patrick J. Pespedes?
3: Yeah. 48% of telemarketers are divorced. And then, obviously, number 1, with the healthcare.
4: We saw on that documentary, what happens on the inside of those places.
3: Oh, yeah, they smoke crack and have sex in the bathroom.
4: Yeah.
3: That's right.
4: Yeah, that's that kind of behavior that's going to lead to a long, happy marriage.
3: I always forget about that part of the story.
4: I think even Patrick J. Pespedes' wife just got used to him turning up missing for, like, weeks at a time.
3: You have to be a very forgiving spouse.
4: Yeah.
3: Yeah, I do remember because I had a friend of mine years ago when he moved out to Los Angeles to become a rock star. Everybody did telemarketing, so he has all these hilarious telemarketing stories. And he also has a big, long list of people that did make it as rock stars that he worked telemarketing with. The funniest one was Josh Todd from Buck Cherry. They all did telemarketing together. But he's like, yeah, dude, it's just drugs and sex in the bathroom all the time. He said it was great. Because basically what you had was like, I mean, he was like 1 year late on that big Sunset Strip experience.
4: Oh, okay.
3: So it was like all the C and D level people that still look like rock stars, even though they weren't in fashion. But then you also had the women that would follow those rock stars everywhere. They would follow them to the clubs at night to watch them play music, but then they would also follow them to work in telemarketing the next day because that's the job that they wanted too, so they could be around, you know, almost rock stars all day.
4: Weird.
3: Yeah. He's like, it was a crazy time, man.
4: You guys, my buddy's wife is an actuator for an insurance company. She sets rates for farm crops, weather insurance, the amount of rain, drought, floods. She's been there for 20-plus years but makes well north of $300,000. He's a lawyer, but she's the breadwinner in the house, says Hawks fan.
3: He's like, you know what? I was thinking again today about retiring because my salary doesn't really mean much in this house anymore.
4: No kidding.
3: Number 1 answer, top 10 jobs with the highest divorce rates. Healthcare practitioners, number 1 answer, 48.3%.
4: You guys, I was in a long-distance relationship with an ICU nurse, and she seemingly just disappeared one day into thin air, says Murphy. Well, she disappeared into something else.
3: Disappeared to you or to everyone? They say one of the surprising finds in the study, healthcare occupations show up on both sides, high and low. Doctors, dentists, and physical therapists are some of America's lowest divorced occupations, while home health aides, psychiatric aides, and practical nurses are among the highest. Research also suggested occupations with the highest divorce rates tend to have irregular schedules, shift work, or emotionally demanding working conditions. Mm. You know, like we talked about the prison guard. You know, emotionally, that is a very demanding job. Ask Dirty Old Fat Kid.
4: He just chimed in. The reason most of these careers have high divorce rates because the stress of these jobs is so high.
3: Uh-huh. It's got nothing to do with...
4: So what's the machine press deal? Is that a high-stress job?
3: It could be, you know, shift work, or it could be an incredible amount of overtime. Whatever it is, I don't care what your job is, you're going to bring it home. If not once a week, 5 times a week. And it's going to affect your weekend a lot of times. All right, we got to take a break. 888-545-5655. We'll get back into some more of those next.
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3: All right, 888-545-5655. We were just talking about the jobs with the highest and the lowest divorce rates. Somebody texted in and said, when I was in the Navy, our unit had an 80% divorce rate. Whoa,
4: buddy.
3: Yeah. But again, you know, there's a lot of the emotional stress and the time spent away from family. It's difficult to be married to somebody who's away for... When you deploy with the Navy, how long are you out? 6 months? A year?
4: Yeah.
3: That's a long time.
4: My ex-husband and his friends are firemen and paramedics. A lot of them have nurse girlfriends at each hospital they run to. It's a thing, says mom of three.
3: Wow. But not him.
4: No.
3: No,
4: no, he's... ex-husband. Ex-husband.
3: Oh, okay.
4: Yeah, yeah.
3: So him. Somebody said farmers have to be on the list. A farmer would be, it would be difficult to be married to a farmer because, you know, in the prime season, they're gone all the time, right? They're out doing what farmers do. But what about when it's cold and nasty and terrible out and the farmer's then home all day, right? You're not planting beans for 6 months out of the year, right?
4: I mean, imagine there's stuff you have to do in the off season. Like the cows, they need milking every day.
3: But if you're just like a regular, like a soybean farmer or a corn farmer or something, I mean, it seems like you probably have like a, you know, at least 4 months of pretty easy riding, don't you think? So it's got to be difficult to be married to a farmer that does that because 8 months out of the year, they're gone all the time. They're always out in the field doing stuff. And then there's 4 months where they're home all the time. Go find something to do.
4: Dirty old fat kid who used to work in corrections. Correctional officers have high rates of sexual involvement with offenders. Because the offenders are the only people who understand the stress you're all going through. Plus, they learn everything about you because they have nothing but time to listen to everything.
3: I never thought about that, yeah. Yeah, you know, it's like... You know, it's like war buddies. I mean, you're the only people that can relate because you're the only ones that have experienced it. You know, that have been through it. So yeah, day in and day out like that, I bet. I bet you do form a quick emotional connection.
4: I don't know.
3: Even as a guard, you know that place is scary as hell.
4: But the prison shows never show like officers and inmates just like shooting the breeze and palling around.
3: That's probably by design.
4: Oh. It's always like everybody has their head on a swivel, but you never see them like, hey, man, how about that game last night?
3: I mean, I'm sure you got plenty of people.
4: Yeah, the Bears are moving to Hammond, right?
3: Yeah, this is probably good for, you know, good question for Dirty Old Fat Kid. Yeah, I bet you probably have, you know, some of your inmates that are shouting at you all the time because they're angry and they're upset. But then I bet there's probably a pretty large percentage of inmates in there that are just curious and they want to hear about the outside world, you know, that legitimately ask and are curious, hey, how was your night last night? Because they want to hear, hey, tell me about what it's like when you're out there.
4: Right.
3: What'd you have for dinner last night? Oh, yeah, I'd have a million questions. Is there a good television out there that I'm not watching?
4: Cowgirl says the winter is spent hauling the crops that we harvested.
3: What does that mean?
4: That's what farmers are doing, hauling the crops everywhere.
3: Yeah, I got that part. What is hauling the crops? You're driving them across country? All we ever did was take them to the silo down the road. They pull that thing on the bottom, and it all dropped down into the thing.
4: You guys, I used to be in prison at Rockville. I was there for 2 years. You'd be surprised at how many of the guards are actually friends with us. Yes, it was a...
3: I mean, I get it because they see it every day. So a prison guard is pretty immune to, you know, if you tell somebody on the outside what you did, a lot of people can be horrified because most of us don't know people that are out there breaking big laws, you know, laws big enough to get sent to prison. But it's a way of life in prison. So you're fairly callous to it. It's not that big of a deal. So, yeah, I think it would probably be really easy to, you know, to make friends with people.
4: You guys, what about entrepreneurs? OMG, I can see how it's nearly 48%. This is Jammin' Jamie. I don't know. Entrepreneur to me is a term that's lost all its meaning. Like, everybody slings it around on Facebook. Like, I'm an entrepreneur.
3: Yeah, every silly small-town rapper is also an entrepreneur.
4: Yeah.
3: And, you know, they're always making big moves. But those moves are always, you know, horizontal. That's all I ever see.
4: Zig and a zag. Zig and a zag.
3: Yeah, we are talking about a brake press operator. So I'm operating a brake press right now. Only been doing it for a month, but I can tell you the programming and the calibrating these machines to make the parts is hard. I go to bed thinking of my program, says Disc Golf Junkie. Yeah, that's the problem with most of these jobs. It's not because you're not working on Love Island where they're introducing bombshells and hotties all the time. I mean, it's got nothing to do with infidelity with these divorce rates. It has most of it to do with who's taking their work home with them.
4: Oh, we're hauling crops to various elevators that buy corn and beans.
3: Mm-hmm. All right, 888-545-5655. A couple of quick food notes, food and drink notes here really quick. I didn't know this. Did you know that DoorDash can apparently cut you off after too many booze orders?
4: What?
3: A woman received an email from DoorDash.
4: Force me to get this car, go get it?
3: Says her days of ordering alcohol through DoorDash are over. She says that the company is, quote-unquote, hating on her because she can order a McChicken at 2 a.m. and you care about my health, but I'm not allowed to order a six-pack of beer, she says. What is this woman whining about? As tends to be the case on social media, plenty of people are questioning if this DoorDash email is even real. Other users report action like this from the company in the past, that if you're ordering booze too much, they will cut you off.
4: How much booze is too much booze?
3: I don't know. It doesn't say.
4: I think your point was if you were that concerned about my health, you wouldn't let me order fast food around the clock. But yeah. At the same time, I want to know how many beers you have to order. They're like, no more beers.
3: It probably has more to do with the time of day. If you're consistently ordering at 4 o'clock in the afternoon and also ordering at 4 a.m., they probably shut that down. And like every 12 hours, this guy needs a case of beer.
4: Yeah.
3: Stella wants you to watch the World Cup from bars, not at work. FIFA World Cup matches will be on television in the middle of the workday. Stella doesn't want fans to be watching from their desks. Instead, the beer brand is kicking off the Work from a Bar campaign, encouraging you to take your laptop to a bar.
4: This as well.
3: They're enticing you with money. Soccer fans can buy a Stella or a Stella Artois 0.0 during weekday matches, then submit your receipt as an expense report. For a chance, you'll get reimbursed from a $100,000 pool of money that they're using to reimburse these bar tabs. They're even opening a pop-up, a work from bar headquarters in Brookfield Place in New York City on June 28th. And I never thought I'd see the day. I don't know what happened to my America, but it is gone. White Castle is going meat-free.
4: They had meat to begin with, huh?
3: My pappy didn't eat meat-free White Castle. His pappy didn't eat meat-free White Castle. I sure as hell ain't going to eat meat-free. This actually sounds wonderful. It sounds great. White Castle is now adding a new vegetarian option to its lineup of sliders. They're rolling out the Southwest Veggie Slider.
4: Whenever I go to a White Castle, I look at the menu and I see they have other versions of sliders, but I can't bring myself to order anything other than just the normal with cheese.
3: I think we should all question how much meat is actually in a White Castle slider.
4: Because I'm going to take that back.
3: How much beef is in a White Castle slider? I'm sure that there's meat in there.
4: You know what I always thought
3: it's unintentional meat, though.
4: You know what I always thought White Castle should do? You know how the burgers have like the holes in them?
3: Let the steam through.
4: Well, they should,
3: so gross.
4: Hey, they should, like, you know, you can get donut holes. They should sell like White Castle holes, like a bunch of those little like nibblers, all like sauteed up.
3: It's kind of like when they aerate a yard.
4: Yeah, where do the meat holes go?
3: The patties are made with sweet potatoes, black beans, corn, red bell peppers, onions, and carrots. coated with a crispy brown rice crust and seasoned smoked chipotle and sweet barbecue flavors. Actually sounds really good. Served up on a classic slider bun with a slice of jalapeno cheese, which can be swapped with American or cheddar cheese. White Castle customer feedback shows the demand for an alternative to the meat sliders. So
4: they did it. A lot of White Castle customer feedback.
3: I highly doubt that. Do you know what we need? We need more vegetarian options here at the White Castle. the alternative to White Castle is literally everywhere else.
4: Yeah.
3: And it's better than White Castle. You can take the insert out of the pair of Vans that I'm wearing today, eat that, and it's probably better for you than White Castle is.
4: Warren, that idea may be one of the fattest things I've ever heard. I just, you know, they're missing a marketing opportunity. Mm. Make something out of nothing. Meat holes. And you just have a cup of them, and you kind of like, you know, eat them like the old boardwalk fries back in the day.
3: Like popcorn shrimp.
4: Yeah.
3: One quick travel note. Where are we at? All right. If you're planning on visiting a national park this summer, get ready for even bigger crowds than ever before. Visitation numbers are already climbing compared to last year. Wow. How many people do you think, we'll use Yosemite as an example. How many people visited Yosemite in March? Isn't the weather miserable there in March?
4: To me, 100,000 seems like a hell of a lot.
3: 225. Jeez. Quarter of a million people visited Yosemite in March alone. So it looks like Americans are getting out to the national parks. About the only thing we can afford anymore.
4: Uh-huh.
3: Busy season hasn't started yet. July typically brings more than 600,000 visitors to Yosemite. Added to that expected congestion, Yosemite, along with Glacier National Park, they're no longer requiring timed entry reservations this summer. A move some park advocates say will lead to overwhelmed staff, strained ecosystems, and packed roads during the peak travel months. So if you're headed off to a national park this summer, you better plan ahead. Yeah, Mutter Jeff chiming in. Hey, White Castle. How about White Castle Dots?
4: Ooh.
3: Find a market for these meat seeds. I wouldn't call them meat seeds.
4: No.
3: I would go with the dots, Jeff.
4: No,
3: meat seeds doesn't. That sounds different. I think I saw that on the Spice Channel once, if I'm not mistaken. It wasn't what I thought it was going to be.
4: No.
3: It was different.
4: Yep.
3: 888-545-5655. We'll get back into some more text next.
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17: That's right, Jane. 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According to the More More Institute of Health and Wellness, 100% of Fort Wayne residents reported increased levels of fun after shopping at 20 past 4 and more. Local analysts are calling it the More Fun Phenomenon. The study covered various summer activities, lake days, baseball games, outdoor concerts, even mowing the lawn, and concluded that everything was 100% more fun after shopping at 20 past 4 and more.
22: 100% more fun?
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22: 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You coming with me?
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3: 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It is the Jason Lee Cluck Show. 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
4: Mike works third shift maintenance at Sanko Gosi and has been a musician for years. 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
3: All right, 888-545-5655. Welcome to Tuesday. We'll talk about what we have coming up on the podcast in just a couple of minutes. Your chance to be a part of the podcast now as we live stream it at 11:15. You can be a part of it. Head over to jlnkshow.com. We'll tease a couple of stories here in a second. I don't like that we have to give cool terminology to stuff like this. Everything has to have a label. Whenever you have more than one job, what do they call your other jobs? Side hustles?
4: Yeah.
3: Okay, that sounds pretty cool. Like you're out there, you know, you're doing a little bit of work for a little bit of money, but it's not taking up that much time. It doesn't sound like you're as committed. Job.
4: Yeah.
3: That means you're committed. Side hustle. It seems like it's almost a hobby. It's a hobby that pays. But anytime you attach the word job to something, it sounds like, well, this is something that I have to survive. Instead of side hustle, that has now been replaced with job stacking. How many jobs do you have? That may sound like an odd question, but these days more and more Americans are juggling more than one job. According to a new study, 54 million people, American worker bees, now have multiple sources of income. That's up from just 41 million 2 years ago.
4: Yikes.
3: That's about 13 million more people have more than one job now. Most of it being driven by Gen Z. Nearly 16% of Gen Z holds more than one job. That's five times the rate of the baby boomers. The rise reflects economic pressure and new opportunities as apps and gig platforms make it easier to stack multiple income streams.
4: Like, I always thought driving for Uber or DoorDash, that's a side hustle, but going to report to a place of business to work for a second job, that is job stacking.
3: Speaking of the high price of living, the three ways that airlines are now responding to higher fuel costs. Obviously, the one of the side effects with the war in Iran is higher fuel costs. Because of that increased cost, fuel has become more expensive. I think we've all noticed this, not just for your daily commute, but also for air travel if you're planning on traveling this summer. Over the past 100 days, airfare has jumped 20%. Obviously, the reason is because fuel is so expensive. They say don't be on the lookout for ticket prices to be dropping anytime soon. Airlines have responded to the huge uptick in jet fuel prices in three ways. Here's how they're dealing with it. They're absorbing a percentage of the cost.
4: Okay, probably a small percentage.
3: Apparently, it's a very small percentage. They are eliminating routes that aren't profitable. And the rest of it gets what? Passed on to you.
4: There we go.
3: The rising prices, they're raising their fares. Also, they're doing it sneakily, as we found out in the past, like raising baggage fees. It's not because it's more expensive to handle those bags anymore. It's because, they still have to pay for gas. As long as fuel prices remain high, these higher prices will be the result, and it's unavoidable. There ain't nothing you can do about it. Oh, here's what I was looking forward to tie in with. We were talking about work a couple of minutes ago. Here's another list of the buzzwords around the workplace that we can't handle anymore. Some of these are so terrible that when you hear them coming from someone at work, you almost want to just quit the damn job. I don't want to be here. The one everybody uses, the old cliche, is circle back around. But it's nice because we've talked about it so many times that people don't use it anymore,
4: yeah.
3: Right? When was the last time you heard, we'll circle back to this at the next meeting? Once you run it to death, people stopped using it, and that's great. But, man, some of these are real hot right now.
4: But also, it changes and evolves. Like, we always talk about the slang for young kids and how it's constantly changing and evolving, and the second we get onto it, it's gone. Same thing for workplace crap. The second we get onto something we hate,
3: it's gone,
4: and there's a new hateful thing to come up.
3: I like it because when you start attaching it to emails, people see how ridiculous it is, and then it kind of goes away. So you know that a corporate buzzword is on its way out when it starts getting attached to multiple emails. And people read it. I mean, there's some really garbage ones in here that don't make any sense whatsoever, but people use them constantly. Here's some more of the corporate buzzwords that make you want to quit your job. Oh, this one grinds me immediately, right off the bat. Whenever you have like a Zoom meeting or a Teams meeting and it's wrapping up early, what do they always tell you? I'm going to give you some time back. You're like, oh, all right. So you're wrapping up this meeting 4 minutes early. You're giving me 4 minutes back. How nice and generous of you. This one has been around for ages. We're like family here. That's one used as an example all the time. That means you're going to get raked over the coals in the workplace. Let's put a pin in this for now. That's a very popular one right now, too. Circle back, out of pocket.
4: All that means is you haven't reached a solution to whatever it is you were talking about.
3: No, not even close. Circle back, out of pocket, drill down, and deep dive. Deep dive has definitely run its course. Here's the one that doesn't make any sense, and even the people that use it will tell you, I don't understand what it means at all, but everybody else is using it, so I'm using it. Right now, it's AIDLC. AI.
4: Downloadable content?
3: Driven development lifestyle. Somebody says, I hear it 10 times a day for people who have no idea what it even means. But everybody else is saying it, so you're saying it too. Let's workshop that. That's always a good way to get out of a meeting and say, you know what, we'll deal with this more next week. Let's workshop this a little bit, and then we'll see if we can come to some sort of conclusion next week. Oh, calling someone a thought leader.
4: You guys, working in local government, I hear these terms multiple times a day. Mm-hmm. I tried avoiding them myself when I started this career. However, I find myself using them quite often. God help me, says the Yeti.
3: It becomes a part of the vernacular, and you just have to. Everybody's using it, and if you don't, it feels like you're falling by the wayside. Bandwidth is very big right now.
4: I like saying,
3: I don't know if I have the bandwidth for this. I'll be quiet.
4: I like saying, I don't have the bandwidth for that right now. What, getting off the couch and taking a shower? Yes, I can't.
3: Let's not make this the blame game. Therefore, nobody is accountable for the mistake, even though we have months of data showing exactly where the problems are and who's responsible for it. It's basically somebody just leaving the rest of the cleanup for their own BS and putting it into somebody else's hands. All right, one more quick note, and then we got to take a break. When they say, if you want to form a habit, it's weeks of competitive repetition, right? You can always use the gym as the example. How many weeks do you have to go to the gym before it becomes a habit?
4: I thought the old saying was 6 weeks. 6 weeks to make or break any habit.
3: Mm-hmm. Yeah, they even have a day every year that is specifically designated to being like the quit day for a New Year's resolution.
4: Like, it took me 6 weeks to get over biting my nails when I finally did it, and it worked.
3: A new study suggests that our brain actually forms habits in an instant, like flipping a sudden internal switch. Now, I could see if maybe this was crack or cigarettes. I think we need to take going to the gym or doing something healthy completely out of this equation. I don't think this works. I don't remember the last time I did something and immediately thought, wow, this is my new habit. This is my way of life now.
4: It's never something good. It's always something bad that happens that quickly.
3: Right. Researchers, again, this is such a cute and adorable job. They tested the motivation in mice and found that mice could jump from making thoughtful, goal-directed choices to having these choices be hardwired habits in a matter of seconds. Researchers caught a specific brain region that's controlling this sudden flip. That's in the crack region of the brain.
4: It's going to be an adorable job to put those little receptor sticky things on the mouse's head. You're like, hey, hold still, buddy. Bloop, bloop, bloop, bloop, bloop, bloop.
3: I mean, scientists are on their way to finding out a way to flip a switch backward and instantly delete our worst habits. So that's the good news. You know, if it's crack or cigarettes, now they know what area of the brain to go into to just, hey, just shut it down. Shut it down. The force from the
4: beginning. You guys, I always heard it was 30 days to make or break a habit. I don't know. I'm with Jason, though. The good habits take long times. Oh, bad habits, boy, that's an overnight deal.
3: Yeah.
4: You get that little trickle of dopamine instantly.
3: It's not a trickle. It's just a tsunami of dopamine. And you say, yeah, you know what? This is my thing now. Yeah, you could become gym guy, vegan guy. Any healthy lifestyle habit that you want to pick up, it could take weeks, months, years.
4: Yep.
3: I'll tell you what, Warren, you kill your first man. I'll tell you, it starts to become a habit.
4: When you feel that arousal.
3: Well, some folks say you never truly feel alive.
4: No.
3: Until you've taken your first life. All right, 888-545-5655. Somebody says Zen. Yeah, that's a great example. All of a sudden, you're nicotine pouch guy. Immediately.
4: Oh,
3: sure.
4: Yeah.
3: Totally
4: yep.
3: Get it. All right. We'll get back into some more text after the top of the hour. We got to get to sports and tease a couple of stories coming up on the podcast today. Here's your freaking podcast. We live stream at 11:15. We'll fill in the rest after sports next.
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21: I'm Brian Ford with trending news for your Tuesday. A Fort Wayne fender bender turned into a felony fast. Prosecutors say Hunter Carpenter fired multiple rounds from his Honda Accord after a sideswipe incident and took off. Dashcam video and ballistic evidence are now center stage. That's one way to make a traffic stop memorable. Dangerous heat levels are expected for tomorrow and Thursday. The city's activated cooling stations. Call 311 or go to the website to find out where you can stay cool. We've officially reached the point where even fast food wants nothing to do with talking to you. McDonald's is testing AI drive-through ordering. Arch IQ takes your order now because nothing screams efficiency like arguing with a machine about ketchup. Finally, if your driving plan includes alcohol, a smartphone, and an interstate highway, maybe revisit that strategy. Oklahoma troopers say a 21-year-old woman was filming a video while drunk behind the wheel when she crashed. That's not content creation, that's evidence.

0: Weather-wise, becoming partly cloudy for your Tuesday. We'll have a chance of showers or thunderstorms later on with a hot, humid high in the mid-80s.
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2: Last night, game three in New York for the NBA Finals, and the Spurs walk out of there with a 115-111 win. They are now down 2-1. Tomorrow night, game four, New York. Caitlin Clark nails a three with 1.2 seconds left in regulation. Aaliyah Boston, 14 points, 10 boards. That puts the Fever over the Mystics, 78-76. Liberty over the Sun, Aces over the Storm. Tonight, the Stanley Cup Final rolls on. The Golden Knights are back in Vegas hosting the Hurricanes. Vegas is up 2-1. Reds fall 6-2 to the Padres. Brewers and A's go to 12 innings. Milwaukee gets the 15-14 win. Tonight, the Tigers host the Twins. Guardians are at home against the Yankees. White Sox at home against the Braves. Cubs also the friendly confines against the Rockies. Reds are at the Padres. And there's your sports.
3: 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You can chime in. You can hang for a little bit and contribute. Included on today's podcast, we do have what's known as a fair mode. They say that a fair mode on the phone that you have right now is replacing the burner phones for wannabe cheaters. We'll take a look. I don't know if morally this is the right thing for us to do, but we'll take a look at some of the apps you can download to help protect your secret affairs.
2: Boy, you're putting a lot of faith in an app, though, man. A lot of faith.
3: Hey, it's so simple. It's brilliant. It's so funny. Simple.
2: Literally everyone can do it.
3: It is so funny. It's like back in the olden days, you know, like when you would try to hide something on the computer. So you would put it in like a file that was like, you know, 1989, you know, 1998 taxes. Who's going to click on that?
2: Yeah, nobody.
3: It's the same thing with apps.
2: Oh.
3: And escorts that are catering to the tech bros out in Silicon Valley. They have to learn more than just how to do it. There's a lot of extras that go along with being a high-end escort for the tech bros. Now, this isn't anything to get up in arms about because they are charging thousands of dollars an hour. What are some of the things that the escorts are having to teach themselves so that they get picked over the other tech bro escorts?
2: I mean, I guess that does serve. You're spending thousands. You expect a certain level, certain caliber of service.
3: And it has nothing to do with sex, what they have to learn and what they have to do. Not Safe for Work, Not Safe for Kids, totally uncensored. Every Tuesday at 11:15, we live stream. We drop the podcast and the video at noon. Just head over to jlnkshow.com.
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3: You can text the show anytime, 888-545-5655. We were talking about habits, how long it takes to form a habit. Scientists are now discovering that there's actually a switch in your brain that will flip on for that habit, or more importantly, in case you have a bad habit like smoking or drugs or prostitutes, it will flip the switch off for you. I stopped smoking cold turkey, and I didn't go back in 2016 until I started working in a nightclub.
2: And here's the worst text we'll get. Maybe there's something wrong with me, but I'm absolutely addicted to doing handstand push-ups and pull-ups. There's something about those two activities I just can't get enough of, says Cubicle Nate.
3: Shut up. It wasn't an immediate, right? Cubicle Nate, you had to work up to that habit, right? All right, 888-545-5655. I just want to hit this really quick because we laughed about it last week. If you want a successful, happy marriage, the example that they use, if you want to give newlyweds great advice, what was the one that we heard from every old person when you first get married?
4: Don't go to bed angry.
3: Never go to bed angry. When it comes to couples in the happiest marriages, everybody needs to create their own guidelines, right? What works for your relationship? There are 9 common pieces of relationship advice that couples who stay happily married completely ignore. So if anybody tells you this, they're full of it. Here's the most common pieces of marital advice that don't really work. We'll go from the bottom to the top. Be aware of everything that's going on in your significant other's life. I don't need to know everything. Do I? No, I don't think so. I mean, we can keep it real shallow. I'll ask you how pickleball was last night, but I'll be honest, I don't really want the details.
2: I don't know if they mean like minutia. Maybe if like they're struggling at work or something like that, or they're having a lot of success doing something.
3: Why would you not want to be aware of that?
2: Yeah, I don't know.
3: Yeah, it's the little things. You don't have to be aware of everything. Treat your partner how you want to be treated. Ignore that advice. What if one of you is a sadist? What are the two? What are the two different things?
2: Sadist and masochist,
3: or the dominant?
2: Oh, this
3: and the submissive,
2: the dom and the sub.
3: Right. I mean, if that's how your marriage works, yeah, you should absolutely ignore that advice. Always support each other's dreams. Again, what if their dream is stupid?
2: I was just about to say that.
3: Well, I can't support something like that. That's dumb. That's a dumb dream. Not all dreams are good. You know, how many times we run into somebody over the course of our lives and they're like, you know what my dream is? And they tell it to you and you think, wow, that is low-hanging dreams right there. Share all responsibilities equal. If you want to have a happy marriage, ignore that advice.
2: Yeah, like I do a lot around the house, but also I have the time.
3: Well, what if somebody's not good at whatever that responsibility is?
2: Yeah.
3: And you're like, well, you're not very good at this. I'll go ahead and absorb that. Well, that means you're doing more than me. Well, sometimes that's for the better.
2: Like I scoop the cat litter box because my scooping skills are top tier.
3: Always be willing to compromise. No. Sometimes you got to see, if you know you're right, you got to stand by that. If you know it's for the better of the team, you got to stand by that sometimes. And you will take a beating. But hopefully you win in the end. Marital advice you need to ignore. Make time for each other.
2: Sometimes you just can't, man.
3: Keep romance alive. I don't know why you're supposed to ignore that. That seems actually important. Because what have we been, I mean, television commercials, love songs, they all tell us when the romance dies, what happens?
2: Well,
3: your relationship dies.
2: That's where they start to fight it somewhere else.
3: The second biggest piece of advice you need to ignore when it comes to marriage, communicate about everything. No, not everything needs to be communicated. Uh-huh. No, you can have some things for yourself.
2: Uh-huh.
3: They can have some things for themselves. And then there's the number one answer, never go to bed angry. You look exhausted. You've been up for how long? I've been up for days. I'm not supposed to go to bed angry. I can't get any sleep because I'm angry. And it's making me angrier because now I'm tired and crabby.
2: Yep.
3: All right, 888-545-5655.
4: I get 6 minutes of talk time every hour. What do you care how I spend it?
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2: Yes, here we are, Tuesday. 10 things that fill up your news feed today. Number 10, panic rooms and bunkers remain a hot buying trend for the wealthy. Just imagining them sitting there all safe, eating beef that isn't infected with screwworm. Ugh! I really should unsubscribe from Poverty Rage Monthly. It's just an upsetting magazine. Every month, here it comes. Number 9, Baskin-Robbins has introduced a new limited-time flavor called Football Fireworks, described as a flavor that tastes like sweet, sweet victory. I don't know if I could recognize what that actually tastes like. I'll have to take your word for it. Number 8, daily alcohol consumption is being linked to an increased risk of 10 different types of cancer. But on the bright side, you have loads of free time because you only see your kids every other weekend. I always feel like as long as I keep those daily drinkers at arm's length, as long as I'm not that guy, I'm still doing all right. Well, I'm not doing it every day. Number 7, Taco Bell has launched a new menu item called Strawberry Cinnamon Delights. They're available in either so hot the icing runs everywhere all over your car or oddly dry and stiff. Those the only way those Cinnabon delights are served. Number six, young people are now intentionally dating other people they find unattractive to improve their romantic skills, treating dates like emotional cardio. I would rather be left alone than find out that I'm some woman's time trial. They're intentionally dating people that they don't have any... They're like, no, they're ugly, they're terrible, but I'm just practicing, so when I meet the one I want, I know how to behave. Ugh. Number five, we learned about this lady and stupid people. A woman named Judith in her 70s was arrested last week in Florida for battery after striking a family member who tried to stop her from sending more money to somebody impersonating Liam Neeson. Man, getting that Liam Neeson filter was the best money Jason's ever spent. Hi, it's me, Liam Neeson. I need cash. Number four, half of American adults, half of us now, this number has increased, doubt we will ever achieve the American dream. Back in 2009, three-quarters of us thought we could get there. Now it's just half. I don't know. You just got to scale it down. I think at this point, my idea of the American dream is one day owning a vehicle with CarPlay. Maybe speakers in the back. Who knows? Number three, Culver's has introduced two new limited edition menu items, the Jalapeno Jack Pub Burger and the Jalapeno Jack Chicken Sandwich. Well, babe, if we work hard and keep our nose to the grindstone, maybe we can treat ourselves in a couple of weeks. Big money. Number two, we turned on the air conditioning yesterday. We lost the battle. There goes my wallet. And number one, it's National Forklift Safety Day. I was going to make a joke about Jason and I being forklift certified, but stolen valor is no laughing matter. Unless it's parking in the veteran-designated parking at Lowe's, Jason's practically addicted to it. There's your index.
3: They're laughing about the Merrill advice that you should ignore. One of them is always support each other's dreams. And we all have to admit, a lot of dreams are dumb. A lot of dreams are bad ideas. Somebody says, my wife's dream was to be Peter Pan and never grow up. That was a tough one to get behind. I tell my wife at least once a day, well, that's certainly an idea. Not a good idea, but it's certainly an idea. Oh, you're not going to get me behind that one.
2: No dream or idea I ever had is anything that could remotely be conceived as profitable or comfortable or make life in any way easy for us. So I just usually just don't even say them anymore.
3: It feels like if I said that's certainly an idea. Not a good idea, but it's an idea. It feels like that's a good way to get my head punched off. It's not the conversation we were having yesterday. Those bands that you can't stand, but there's always one song that gets you. This is Hook, right, from Blues Traveler? Mm-hmm. This is that song. I cannot stand Blues Traveler. It started with the conversation about the Wallflowers.
2: Oh, yeah, yesterday we met our very first Wallflower super fan.
3: Right, and there's no songs from the Wallflowers that I enjoy. But it kind of walked into the conversation of there's always a band, man, and they've got one song and you don't understand it. But the best example that I can use, see, I don't know what it is. This song is a great song. Why aren't the rest of their songs this good? It's such a chill song.
2: Listen to that sweet harmony.
3: I know.
2: The fat guy getting after it.
3: The best example that I can use, when there's a band and you don't understand, why is the one song say so much to me, but the rest of their catalog is absolute garbage? It makes it even worse when that one song from that band is one of your favorite songs ever. And you don't understand, why aren't the rest of your songs as good? Is Blind Melon. Ask anybody. Ask 90% of the people. And most of us have tried to enjoy Blind Melon. And people that do love Blind Melon, I mean, they will tell you about it. Oh, you got to listen to the second record. What's it called? Soup?
2: Shannon Hoon was a god.
3: It's a genius record. It's genius. It's brilliant. They have one song. It's called Change. It's one of my favorite songs ever written. So I want to get behind a band that can write a song that great. So I listen to Blind Melon. I listen to those two records. By the way, I think somebody said there's a new Blind Melon record coming out. What made the pan with you? I saw a wild video, and I don't even want to mention this because I don't remember where I saw it, but it was the rest of the Blind Melon dudes were doing a podcast, and they were talking about the day that they found Shannon Hoon dead, and how do you react after that happens? What do you do?
5: Sell everything I have real quick.
3: No. I mean, like, what you do immediately.
5: Oh.
3: So, do you get on a plane? Do you fly home? They all ended up just getting on the bus and going to the next town where they were supposed to play, and then kind of setting up a little hub. Because remember, you've got a lot of people that work for you. You have a company that you're running, so that company has to convene.
5: Did they realize that the band was kind of up? Like, they knew he was the guy, right?
3: Oh, yeah. There's any bones about it, I don't think. But they also had to come. They all had to come to. It was a fascinating conversation. They all had to come to grips with the reality that, they had seen him in way worse shape, and the fact that they had all been together the night before, and everything was pretty fine. Everything was fine. Nothing was really out of place. And then that was just happened to be the night that killed him. And they're like, he was way worse so many times before. We'd seen him in way worse condition a million times before. And so to wake up to that disappointment that, hey, wait a minute, last night was the one that got him? No, that's not fair. That's not fair at all. Somebody says, what about Runaround? No, that song doesn't do anything for me.
5: I hate these songs that I really didn't have an affinity for. All of them. There's probably 40 of these songs that are just like this. You know, the Goo Goo Dolls, all that stuff. I didn't care for when it came out, but now I'm old enough where it takes me back. So you're like, yeah, that's nice. Sugar Ray is one of those bands. Like, I got that first album, and I thought every song was going to be fly, and it was not. They eventually got the point that people wanted that sound for them, so they did that for the second album.
3: Yeah.
5: But that first one was all, like, fast, and I'm like, this is not what I wanted. I wanted more Sublime-type stuff.
3: Yeah, what was the first single from that song, from that record? That was something that was just, oh, crud. I can't think of what it was. But yeah, they were like a Southern California punk band, pop punk band. Mean Machine, that's what it was. And see, I was the opposite. I thought everything was going to be Mean Machine. And then I, some of those, what was the four-post corner bed? What the hell was that song?
5: Yeah.
3: Oh my God.
5: Every morning.
3: I thought this isn't the band that I want them to be. All right, we'll take a look at some of the...
5: Cluck's mom may not be forklift certified, but she is porklift certified.
3: Gross.
5: Yeah.
3: We'll take a look, according to alphamail.com. The things you know now that you only wish you would have known then. What does every old man love to say? Oh, if I could just go back. Oh, if I just go back. What are the things we wish we had known then that obviously have been beaten to our head ever since? We'll get to this next.
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3: 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JLNKShow.com. What are the things that you wish you had known when you were 20 that you didn't figure out till you were almost 50? AlphaMail.com. Why did it take us 30 years to figure some easy things about life out? And now that we have this knowledge, what you want to do is pass it down to younger generations. Unfortunately, especially when it comes to younger men, they're going to ignore you, much like you ignored the old guys that you used to know. They were trying to tell you, man.
5: I wish I could go back and say, you will never fathom how expensive life becomes. Save every nickel you can, because it is incredibly expensive, and it will only get worse every year.
3: I always use this as an example. It's not a good piece of advice, but the one piece of there were two different pieces of advice that I got growing up from old men, and I don't know why one of them was giving me the advice. And I remember being very young, and an older gentleman who was probably 35 at the time. He was an old man,
5: old fella.
3: He told me, drugs. There's a time and a place for everything. And I thought, that is irresponsible of you to say to an impressionable young man like myself. You're supposed to tell me drugs,
5: My mind is a blank slate. You're filling it with all kinds of ideas, mister.
3: And then the other one was a guy I used to work for.
5: That time and place is my apartment later. Why don't you come on over?
3: Take your shirt off.
5: Yeah.
3: Drugs are better when you're shirtless and sweaty. And the other one was a boss that I had years ago who told me, he said, the best thing in life you could do is get married young. And I said, that's the dumbest damn advice I've ever heard. You're not supposed to get married when you're young. You're supposed to be out there living carefree. He said, no, then you can be young when you get divorced for the first time. I said, well, I guess in theory that makes sense. And he says, yes, but when you're young and divorced, you've got some years under your belt and you've accumulated some stuff. And it's easier to be young and free when you're in your late 20s than being young and free when you're in your early 20s, because you have more financial means to have a good time. Oh, also, speaking of financial means, I meant to bring this up at the beginning of the segment. It looks like the Hawk Tua girl has come out of hiding. She hasn't had much going on since that crypto coin of hers demolished a bunch of people's savings. So she's been kind of laying low. It looks like, as of yesterday, she has turned up on Cameo.
5: Oh.
3: If you would like a Hawk Tua video, Haley Welch, I believe, was her name. What are you going to pay? There's only 7 videos left at the low, low introductory price. How long of a video do you think you get from the Hawk Tua girl?
5: 30 seconds.
3: 20 seconds.
5: 20?
3: And what do you expect to pay for that average 20-second video from Hawk Tua?
5: I'm going to say she gets probably $2 a second, $40.
3: $99.
5: $99, huh?
3: And there's only 7 videos left at that introductory price.
5: What happens then?
3: The price goes up, I guess.
5: What are you going to have her say in 20 seconds? Hey, y'all, Hawk Tua, have a nice day, Jason, and scene.
3: She will give pep talk videos, birthday greetings. I'm looking at her Cameo page right now. There are 2 satisfied customers. Anonymous says she's the best.
5: Anonymous Gooner, probably.
3: And
5: Chris
3: Strickland says, thank you so much. My team loved it.
5: I like that he full named himself on the review. No. Put it out there.
3: I would have stayed the hell away from that.
5: Chris Strickland stamp of approval.
3: Yeah. Well, she's got 2 reviews, 5 stars apiece, so she must be delivering. So good on her. All right, so what are the things you didn't find out till later that you wish you had known when you were 20? I don't like conversations like this, because sometimes you do look back and say, yeah, you know what? If I had known that, I would have a completely different life right now. Instead of just being some young idiot, if I just had a little bit of insight. And again, the insight was there. Somebody else told you. Some old man told you, but you chose not to pay attention. Shut up, old man. You don't know what you're talking about. You're old and broken down. I'll never be 40 like you. Want it bad? Work hard. It will happen. It would be nice, but that doesn't always happen.
5: No, the worst part is when you have to sit there and think, you know what? Not everything is going to work out the way you would worked toward it working out.
3: The nice part about when you get older and you get more experience is you start realizing, and you'll see it, when you're working hard for something and you realize that it's not working. And if it's not working in the beginning, the middle, it's not going to work out in the end. They say with age comes the ability to recognize when something isn't working and know when it's time to drop it and move along. The thought that people will change, it would be nice, but it doesn't always happen. As a matter of fact, it rarely ever happens. If somebody shows you who they are, you need to believe them. Isn't that the old, when somebody shows you who they truly are, then you need to believe them. Don't wait on somebody to become better, because more likely than not, it ain't going to happen. Things you wish you would have known. Ooh, you can throw this one aside, too. Even though it's true, it just doesn't matter. I think it's the everyone you have to take out of the equation. Everyone is judging. When you're younger, you do literally think that everybody is judging. Everybody, it could be the girl behind the counter. It could be anybody, anywhere, anytime.
5: Oh, yeah.
3: Everyone is fixated on you. You are the center of the universe, and everyone is judging you. The reality is 99% of people, you're not even a passing thought in their head, even when you're standing in front of them. People are busy, right? Living their own lives. They got their own problems to deal with. So you need to realize that, no, not everybody's judging. You do you. Don't worry about who is judging and who isn't. Because the reality is, most people aren't paying attention.
5: Like a long time ago when I was nervous to go to a gym, you know, I'm like, oh, everybody's going to know I'm not, I don't belong there. But now, like, you could put a gun in my head if I walk out of the gym this afternoon and say, describe for me five people that were in there. I couldn't do it.
3: Unless
5: like,
3: somebody,
5: nobody pays attention.
3: Unless somebody makes a scene.
5: Mm-hmm.
3: You know, unless somebody says, hey, man, can you take my picture really quick? That's the only dude that I ever remembered from the gym was that guy. There's plenty of time. Time is the one thing you don't get back. So don't ever take time for granted. Who was it? Clint Eastwood who said, tomorrow isn't a guarantee for anybody?
5: Yep.
3: I mean, it's more of a guarantee for us than it is Clint Eastwood at this point in time. So we're beating the odds. The belief that your problems will go away on their own. Oh, you'd be surprised. You'd be surprised how often when you ignore your problems, they do tend to solve themselves. There are things that happen.
5: My first reaction is never to spring into action to fix something. It's always to just, let's see how this plays out.
3: Mm-hmm.
5: Maybe it'll resolve itself. If I just don't worry about it, it's not a thing anymore.
3: I mean, it is absolute procrastination most of the time. I'm like, well, you know what? Maybe I need to keep analyzing and I need to absorb what's going on a little bit before I make a decision. Mostly I'm stalling. I'm not putting much thought into whatever the problem is. I'm just stalling to see if maybe it'll work itself out. Or better yet, somebody else will make the decision for me. You say there are things that happened years ago that might haunt you well into adulthood. Take steps, whether it's therapy, coaching, or whatever, to make sure you're dealing with the crap that doesn't hold you back for the rest of your life. Believing that more money means more happiness. If you're happy without cash, you'll be happy with cash. If you're a miserable sack without cash, well, guess what?
5: Mm-hmm.
3: You're going to be a miserable sack with cash. I don't even know what this... Yikes. Things we believe when we're younger. The belief that the right relationship will fix me. Don't depend on anybody else to determine your value or your happiness. That's your job. How is a relationship going to fix you?
5: I don't know, like maybe if you're feeling lonely or not valued.
3: Oh, I'm sad and lonely. Yeah. But if I had somebody, then I would be together and happy. Oh, here's the other one. This is actually the one that they always told us, the old guys. Didn't believe them. Take care of your health when you're young. The belief when you're younger that I'll take care of my health later. Everything will balance out at some point. Once your metabolism starts slowing down, your body ages, you will wish you had started healthier habits long before.
5: You know, I wish you could have wrapped your head. Like, when you're a kid and you hear things like your metabolism's going to slow down, you don't even know what that means because you don't know any other way. Like, if I had just dialed myself and said, look, idiot, don't do what you're about to spend 10 years doing.
3: It's funny because, you know, like I look at my daughters and they go to the gym. They always make time for the gym. And they're, you know, like you know, one of my daughters is 18, the other one is 20. Actually, 19 and 20. 18 and 20? I don't know. The thought of going to the gym at that age, to me, was a foreign concept because I was young and I was invincible. And this is, hey, this is me. I'm perfectly fine. I'll worry about it later when I start getting fat or whatever. But they go, they make time for the gym. Doesn't matter how long they were at work, they always go to the gym.
5: Well, you know what I always respect? Workout on vacation guy.
3: Oh, yeah.
5: You see him at, like, the hotel fitness center. You see him jogging along the beach or something. You think, man, if I could be that dude, like, that guy's got it dialed in.
3: I'm not that committed to anything.
5: No. I can't work out. I was drinking all day yesterday. I'm on vacation.
3: The belief when you're younger that you'll do it later. Yeah, you might. You probably won't. If it's that important, do it ASAP and then look back and say, what if or why didn't I do that? That's otherwise known as kicking the can down the road.
5: Mm-hmm.
3: And when you're a young man, that's easy. That, hey, that's the easiest of all the
5: you
3: jobs.
5: You got so much road ahead of you.
3: Yeah.
5: And then you realize you get a little older, you're like, there's nowhere to kick this can. It's going to make me trip.
3: Now I'm living in the can because I kept kicking it for so long. All right, 888-545-5655. We'll get back into some more of those next.
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6: Well, hello again, it is the Jason Lee Cluck Show. Today's Listener of the Day is Mike Bremer from Monroeville.
7: Mike works third shift maintenance at Sanco Gosi and has been a musician for years. Still has his original Bear cart from early 2000s, even though he once broke off a corner to use as a guitar pick. When it comes to getting through the day, Tool keeps him going, and he gives major love to the entire Bear crew for keeping Fort Wayne rocking.
6: Congratulations, Mike Bremer from Monroeville. You are today's Listener of the Day. 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
6: All right, 888-545-5655. Welcome to Tuesday, day two, as we try to get closer to the weekend. We still got a long way to go. Hey, here's some good Costco news real quick. Got a couple of food notes here that we'll hit. Costco is showing once again why Costco is so great. Warehouse retailer has announced several price drops, some of the most popular Kirkland brand items. They do say that Costco can afford to make some cuts now because membership is where they make their profits. Here are some of the items you'll now see with lower prices. Kirkland Signature Crispy Wings. Kirkland Milk Chocolate Almonds. Hey, that's actually good news. My wife buys those all the time. Kirkland Golf Balls. And Kirkland King Size Sheets. Jeez, price drop anywhere from $1 to $10, Costco is saying. They're also trying to keep gas supplied so customers continue to save at the gas pump as well. As far funny. I left Costco yesterday, and I noticed that, and I thought this was unfair. I noticed that there was a police officer sitting outside of the Costco. And as I drove by,
7: putting off bad vibes.
6: That's what I thought too. And then
7: that's
6: not
7: this kind of a place. That's Kroger behavior.
6: That you need to take that to Walmart. You need to take that to Sam's Club. You guys should be staking that joint out all the time. I thought it was kind of cheap. And as I was driving by, I looked over and I recognized the officer. So I texted him. I said, "Hey, are you harassing our brothers and sisters at Costco who are speeding out of here after getting good quality, inexpensive gas?"
7: What did he say?
6: He said, "Ha ha ha." I don't know what that meant.
7: That meant yes.
6: I'm trying to look out for my people. I'm trying to make sure that my people are protected. Good Pop is bringing back fudge and vanilla French fry soda. Good Pop is bringing back the viral fudge and vanilla French fry soda. Actually, they call it pop, whatever, hillbillies. The treat consists of real dairy ice cream infused with classic flavor of French fries and wrapped in a chocolate shell coated with actual French fries. This is a frozen treat. This isn't a soda. It was released, sold out within minutes 2 years ago. Good Pop is now re-releasing it again. They're also releasing peaches and cream and berries and cream pops.
1: Little boy, he likes berries and cream.
6: All three flavors are available in stores and online. So if you're looking for a cool treat to get you through the summertime, there you go.
7: When I was a younger man in my Juggalo days, we used to, try to find the wildest flavors of Faygo imaginable. And there was always a Faygo diet chocolate soda.
6: Oh, I remember that chocolate soda, yeah.
7: But that implied that there was somewhere a full-flavored chocolate soda, and apparently they never made it. But I spent a great number of hours looking for this thing. My soda white whale.
6: I felt bad for a fella over the weekend, because then I realized over the weekend sometimes the effect that the show has on people. As we were at a concert, and a fella, he was working the stage crew, and he came down off the ramp, off the stage, and he untwisted the cap on a bottle of Faygo soda, and he looked right at us, and he said, "I need you to know that I'm not a Juggalo. I just enjoy soda." And we said, "Whoa, hey, hold on a second, man. No judgment. We were judging you."
7: Mm.
6: But he felt the need to let us know that he wasn't a Juggalo, that he just enjoys Faygo soda. And I thought, wow, some people take this show very seriously sometimes.
7: Well, I mean, he was right.
6: I mean, there's a big 20-ounce bottle, right? Those Faygo bottles are huge.
7: When I was a kid, Faygo was the only soda company that did the 3-liter wide-mouth bottle. So that's how you knew you were really up to no good. 3-liter of Moon Mist on tap for the weekend. Ooh, I'm going to be running real hot.
6: I felt bad that he right off the bat, as soon as he saw us, thought that we were judging him. He's like, "Yo, man, I'm not a Juggalo." We're like, "Hey, it's fine if you are. We all love chicken hunting. What's up?"
7: I bet that cop was trying to protect us fine, upstanding Costco folks from the Sam's Club people trying to slip into our haven. Go on, get back to your rotisserie vermin.
6: Oh, I like that. Yeah. I like that. All right. I didn't consider that.
7: He was the sentry keeping a watchful eye over the good citizens of Costco land.
6: Thou shall not pass.
7: Mm-hmm. Deadpool Leo. The only Faygo I'm going to drink is cream soda.
6: Oh, he was drinking root beer. Which, hey, that Faygo root beer, that's a pretty all right root beer. Speaking of soda, Dr. Pepper barbecue sauce is making a big comeback.
7: I just see those Dr. Pepper brats are running wild, man, all over the place.
6: Has anybody had them? Are they any good?
7: I've seen people posting about them on Facebook saying they're incredible.
6: If you're a fan of Dr. Pepper barbecue sauce, there's good news and bad news. It's returning for a limited time this summer. Only at Sheetz location, Sheetz. The stores are in Pennsylvania, Maryland, Michigan, North Carolina, Ohio, Virginia, and West Virginia. So you have to travel if you want the sauce. They say Dr. Pepper barbecue sauce was originally shelved back in 2024, but they're reintroducing it this summer for select locations only. I think Dr. Pepper would lend itself pretty well to a barbecue sauce.
7: Yeah.
6: All right, where are we at? Can I squeeze this in here really quick? Giving credit where credit is due. What are the boomer lessons that we all have to give them credit for? talking, you know, since we were just talking about the old guy trying to convince the old guy, or the old guy trying to convince the young guy that there is a better way to live. Just listen to me, man. I've been through it. Most of the time we ignore it. When do we have to give them credit for actually being right? And hopefully you're picking up. If someone's bending your ear with this, we need to thank the baby boomers for teaching us how to be resilient through tough times. Is resilience, is that synonymous with just barely hanging on, still getting through it?
7: Resilience to me means you survived it. It didn't mean you thrive or had fun.
6: Does that mean that
7: man, resilience doesn't sound like a good time at all.
6: I've held on just long enough to not lose everything by the time it was over. I guess that's what resilience means now. But okay, thank you for teaching us for being resilient. Oh, this is sweet. What, did they not do this before? Things we need to thank baby boomers for. Displaying framed photos of people you love. Was that not a thing in the olden days? What?
7: Well, no, because everyone was dying from, like, smallpox.
6: Or did you just put them in, like, a photo album and put that book up on a shelf, never to look at it again? Thank the baby boomers for the joy of reading physical books. I'm trying to think, what came before the baby boomers? What was that, like, Little House on the Prairie?
7: Yeah.
6: I don't know. No, that would have been the people that, the people that came through the Depression.
7: The Silent Generation.
6: Yeah. So when things really started turning around, it was post-World War II. And so a lot of what we have today, we do have to thank the boomers for. I don't know about this one. Staying civically engaged. Sadly, the only example that I can give is volunteering to work the polls, being a poll worker. When you walk in there, everybody's 1,000 years old. Yep. You're like, man, isn't there something better you could be doing with your time? And they're like, no, you need to give back and donate your time. You need to be involved in your community.
7: Yeah, they pay you for that.
6: I'm like, yo, there are better ways for you to be involved in your community than having to put up with these jackasses at the polling stations.
7: What you want to do is you want to volunteer for the polling for like an election nobody cares about. So you don't see anybody. It's basically just noodling on your phone.
6: I don't know. Actually, are the people that you're seeing on those smaller elections, are those the people that are really engaged? Are those the most passionate people?
7: Actually, one of my brothers does work the polls for elections, and he said you're not allowed to have your phone. It's like jury duty. Like, you can't have it.
6: You have to hang out and talk to all the other old people.
7: Yeah.
6: Like, I'll drive by my polling station, and I'll see the flags will be out. It'll say, vote today. And then I'll ask my wife, I said, what are we voting for today? And then if it's something really, really small, I'm like, I have no effect on any of that. But something tells me that the people that do show up on those minuscule little things, those are the most passionate people.
7: I feel bad, though, for the people that run for those small elections, because a lot of times I'll just walk in and I'm like, what name looks prettier? Like, you know, like, I don't know.
6: What would look cooler on the back of a football jersey?
7: Yeah.
6: Who would I be more afraid of if I had to line up opposite them? Things we need to thank the boomers for. Prioritizing quality over quantity.
7: That gets more important the older you get.
6: Man, I knew I. What was I? I don't know if it was it roofing? What was I reading about yesterday? They were talking about the dip in quality and everything, right? Like, you know, the example everybody uses is when you buy an appliance now, it's designed to break in like 5 years, as opposed to everybody still has grandma's washing machine somewhere in the house right now because that thing was built and designed to last for generations. I want to say, was it, man, I don't want to say it's roofing because I'm not 100% sure. It was almost like 20 years ago, it was designed to last for 30 years, and now whatever the product was, this is terrible, I shouldn't even brought it up, whatever the product is now is only built and designed to last for 10 years. I can't remember. Maybe it was shingles? I want to say that it was shingles. But again, you know, lasts for a couple of generations, and now, well, you know, If we could just get the turnover here down to a third, we'll print money. Thank a boomer for face-to-face communication and knowing how important that is. I'm not thanking a boomer for this. Thank you for the heartfelt thank you notes. The power of a heartfelt thank you note. There is nothing more tedious than writing a thank you note. I mean, the first couple are heartfelt, and the first couple of thank you notes that you write, you'll notice that, hey, man, pretty good on this one. I got some pretty good stuff in here. But then when you run out of material, you're like, thank you. Can't wait to put it to good use.
7: Yep.
6: Hope we see you again sometime soon. Love always.
7: You guys, I have an uncle that's the chairman of our local voting poll. Every election is his Super Bowl, says Old Man Metal.
6: That's crazy. Thank a boomer for the value of a home-cooked meal.
7: Yeah, there was a point in your life where eating at home sucked.
6: But, oh, it's the worst.
7: But now everything has changed. We're like, that's what you look forward to the most because it's better, it's cheaper.
6: Mm-hmm. Yeah, dinner every night with the family when you were growing up was the worst thing that you could do to me. You made me have to sit at that table, and it was a nightly thing. That was one of the things in our house is we will all have dinner together, which was terrible when I was a kid. But as a parent, and I make my kids do it. You know, that's always been the rule in our house.
7: But there's that whole decade of your 20s where you can't remember the last home-cooked meal you ate. You're like, it's been years, months, I have no idea.
6: No, it's amazing the amount of complaining and how little it is when my kids first come back from school. And they get to have home-cooked meals all over again. All the stuff that they hated, before they left in the summertime. Ugh, so tired of eating this. And then they come home.

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1: 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I know that's passed a lot of us by.
0: Yep.
1: A lot of us realize that we can get by with doing the bare minimum and still be doing pretty okay.
0: Ew, break my back. Gross.
1: All right, 888-545-5655. 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
4: I'm Brian Ford with trending news for your Tuesday. A Fort Wayne fender bender turned into a felony fast. Prosecutors say Hunter Carpenter fired multiple rounds from his Honda Accord after a sideswipe incident and took off. Dashcam video and ballistic evidence are now center stage. That's one way to make a traffic stop memorable. Dangerous heat levels are expected for tomorrow and Thursday. The city's activated cooling stations. Call 311 or go to the website to find out where you can stay cool. We've officially reached the point where even fast food wants nothing to do with talking to you. McDonald's is testing AI drive-through ordering. Arch IQ takes your order now because nothing screams efficiency like arguing with a machine about ketchup. Finally, if your driving plan includes alcohol, a smartphone, and an interstate highway, maybe revisit that strategy. Oklahoma troopers say a 21-year-old woman was filming a video while drunk behind the wheel when she crashed. That's not content creation, that's evidence. Weather-wise, becoming partly cloudy for your Tuesday, we'll have a chance of showers or thunderstorms later on with a hot, humid high in the mid-80s.
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7: Last night, the Spurs get one at the Garden. 115-111, they beat the Knicks. They are now within one, down 2-1 tomorrow night in New York. It is game four. Caitlin Clark does what she does last night, nails a three with 1.2 seconds left, puts the Fever over the Mystics 78-76. Tonight, Stanley Cup Final. The Golden Knights are in Vegas hosting the Hurricanes. They are up 2-1. Baseball on tap this evening. Tigers host the Twins. Guardians host the Yankees. White Sox host the Braves. Cubs are at home against the Rockies. Reds are at the Padres. And there's your final sports for a Tuesday.
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3: It's the Jason Lee and Cluck Show.
6: Before we get into some more texts here, I don't know, maybe we'll get a little bit deeper into this. I'm reading through this BuzzFeed article, and they asked people, they said, and again, this is great news if you're single. We talk a lot of, and we learn a lot from a lot of texters that are single on this show, how hard it is to be out there and be single.
7: Yeah, we had yesterday a guy had first date blow up on Saturday.
6: So they asked, what are some first date horror stories that make you almost appreciate the fact that you're still single? This is hilarious. I'm 6'5 and 130 pounds. A girl who was 5'2 wanted to go to the beach and walk on the pier with me. It was a nice walk. Things were great. We made out at sunset. She made me feel like I was floating. On the way back to the car, she asked me for a piggyback ride, and I said, okay. She got on a bench to jump on my back, and she somehow missed and knocked me into a lamppost, breaking my collarbone so bad it was sticking out of the skin.
7: Oh, my God.
6: The paramedics were worried that I'd lose my arm if I didn't get if I didn't get airlifted to a hospital. In the process of all of this, she just ran away.
7: That's all you could do.
6: I hate to say this. I would have done the same thing if I was that girl. Yeah. If all this was playing out in front of me, I would beat it. I'm like, I'm not coming back.
7: I've made an error.
6: Maybe we'll get a little bit deeper in that here in just a second. Somebody said, we were talking about the things you should be thanking the baby boomers for. Guys, I was excited to be around my mom more. She cooked a lot growing up. However, she cooks herself a lot of pork, and I don't eat. Her spaghetti tasted like sugar. It was gross.
7: cooks herself a lot of pork.
6: What's wrong with pork? You too good for pork?
7: Yeah, I was going to say. You don't eat pork.
6: Somebody said yesterday, you guys were talking about grilling brats. Pro tip, marinate them in Moscato. Then boil them. And then grill them. Top with apple butter and onions. It made for an amazing flavor combo. Yeah, we had a guy text in and said that, asked if we boiled our brats before we put them on. He actually brought up a great point. We said that was like old-timey way of thinking. I don't remember when I was a kid growing up, the big thing was, oh, you got to boil them in beer. Boil them in beer before you put them on the grill. It doesn't make much difference at all. But then they brought up a great point. They said, yeah, you get them up to eating temperature before you put them on the grill, because the less burn marks they have on them, the more likely the kids are going to eat them.
7: Yeah.
6: I don't remember at what age you realize that the burnt part of food is usually the best part of food. I'll tell you what I did do last night. I have some pulled pork that I put in the freezer from a couple of weeks ago. And I said, you know what? Pulled pork sandwiches sound great. I did. I chopped up some potatoes, cubed up some potatoes and threw them on the Blackstone. And I didn't tell my family this because I thought everybody would revolt against me. You just make little cubes of potatoes, chop them up and throw them on the Blackstone, flip them over a few times. And then right when they were done, I threw three slices of American cheese on there and then mixed it all up together.
7: Ooh.
6: Hey, they were wonderful. But I thought if I told my family that I put American cheese on the potatoes, they would
8: have extra oil.
6: Yeah. They'd be like, what are you trying to poison us? You're trying to kill us? They were delicious. But then I took this, I took the pulled pork out of the freezer bag and I threw it on the Blackstone and chopped it up so that it got extra crispy.
7: Oh,
6: dude, it was so great. So every piece of pulled pork, even the middle pieces, that are usually, regular, all had crispy edges to them. Dude, it was so great. Oh, she says, yeah, I don't eat much pork, just bacon and pepperoni. Well, I mean, that's
7: weird to just have an animal you don't really eat. I don't really eat chicken. Hey, I don't really eat pork.
6: But bacon and pepperoni, that makes up most of your pork consumption anyway.
7: No wonder that guy broke a bone. 6'5" and 130 pounds? You look like a toothpick.
6: First date with my now ex, we were walking around Dunham's, get to the fishing section. I'm looking at the fishing stuff, and she says, if it were up to me, you wouldn't have near amount of the fishing stuff that you have. Okay. All right, other first date horror stories. Man, some of these things are so scary. I once went on a date with a guy who asked if, after dinner, I wanted to see his abandoned work building. I noped right out of there as soon as I could. You mean what, like an old abandoned warehouse? Or
7: I mean, that would be kind of cool. I would go see that, but that's just me. But I get it. As a woman, you don't want to be taken to an abandoned location.
6: Do you want to go to the basement? You should see the basement.
7: You're right.
6: It's dark and damp.
7: Uh-huh.
6: And no one can hear you screaming. We met online and agreed to meet at a local club. When I arrived, she took me... she took me up to a room and I got to meet her entire extended family. It was her grandmother's 80th birthday party that she needed a date to. Gah. I had a boy take me roller skating. He threw up four times, twice on me, once on the way to the bathroom, and once on his mom when she came to pick us up. We got to a bar, started chatting. I realized that we knew someone, that we had someone in common. My college roommate and one of my best friends. It was his high school bully. He left me after one beer. That guy's your best friend? Oh, there's another creeper. I met him for a first date. Suddenly he held my foot, took off my shoe, and ran away with it. I never saw him again. I never saw the shoe again. I'm not certain if that's worse, but that's got to be top five.
7: Oh, you know what he's doing with that shoe. Go, Rose.
6: I met a girl at a place of her choosing. She just stopped talking, said she wasn't feeling it, and that I should have taken her to a more expensive place. I'm like, dude, this was your idea. I I went on a first date with a dude who would not let me speak. He talked nonstop about himself for nearly an hour, and I attempted to interject with a related comment or anything about myself, and he just stared at me until I stopped talking in the pickup where he left off. He did not ask a single thing about myself. We hear this is actually very prevalent. We hear this story all the time. As soon as I left, he started blowing up my phone with questions about me and asking when he could see me again. I hadn't even made it to my car before the text started coming in. Jeez.
7: I had a first date, kind of a blind date, with one of my cousin's friends, and my cousin came. Anywho, when it was time to leave, I had to call my mom and stepdad to follow me home because it was pouring rain and my windshield wipers went out. I had to follow them home glued to his blinking hazard lights from several towns over, says Uber Geek Gabe.
6: There's got to be more to this story. He came in nude and got arrested. Not for being nude. I didn't find out why he got arrested.
7: I met a girl. We went to a dive bar, had a few drinks. We came out, and while we were in there, somebody stole her truck.
6: Hey, if somebody gets arrested on a first date, don't you follow up?
7: You have to.
6: It would drive me crazy. I may not be following up to ask for a second date, but I got to know. Hey, it looks like we could have had a good time, but you got arrested.
7: What's up with that?
6: When I was 16, I met a guy who wanted to sit by the lake. I used to live near a beautiful lake that had a boat dock. There were a bunch of lights, and it was just so peaceful looking out during sundown at night. We were hanging out and talking. Then randomly, he pulled out an old electric toothbrush and he made it that he had made into a tattoo gun, and he started tattooing himself.
7: I'm going to show her what's up on the very first date.
6: What? I stared at him. I was confused. I had never seen anyone get a tattoo outside of a tattoo shop. My mom worked at a tattoo shop, and that's where I met this guy. He came in while my mom was getting a tattoo, but he had ink and everything. I asked him what he was doing, and if he thought it was a good idea, he said it doesn't hurt. Everything's cool. He then grabs my hand and places a dot right on top. I was screaming and freaking out. I made him take me home. I still have the dot on my hand. My mom made me take every single STD test under the sun the next day. Because that kid stabbed me with a needle that he was using on himself. Wow.
7: So no autoclave sterilization, huh?
6: She asked me, first date horror story, she asked me to meet at a local park instead of a coffee shop like we had originally agreed on. That's fine. I showed up. She's there with a 5-year-old. She says, I'm actually nannying right now. My boss is paying me $25 an hour, so I figured I might as well multitask. 10 minutes in, she asked me to watch him so she could make a quick phone call in her car. She drove to the gas station and left me alone with a stranger's child for 40 minutes.
7: I had a first date, and he picked me up at my place. It was an okay date, nothing fantastic. I had him drop me off early. A couple hours later, I look out the window, and he's sitting across the street looking at my house. So I called the police.
6: Yes. Oh, I got hit with horrible pollen allergies. We had a date outside. I sneezed at least 100 times in our 45-minute date, which is more than one sneeze per minute. My eyes were watering, bloodshot from so much sneezing. Everybody was staring at us. I did not get a second date.
7: I went on a second date with this dude and went back to his apartment. And as I was using the restroom, he was right at the door. And when I was done, he said, I was listening, and you didn't close the lid when you flushed the toilet. I'm like, you were what? And see,
6: you're the scariest dude I've ever met. We went to the mall. Not only did his mom come with us, but I had to sit in the back seat. She sat in the front passenger seat. I should have run, but stupid me, I was 20, and it wasn't a first date. I dated him for 3 more years. Okay, how much worse did it get than that?
7: I went on
6: as far as being a mama's boy.
7: Yeah, I went on a date. The whole night was great. We ended up back in my house, and all of a sudden she pulls out a can of Copenhagen and throws in the biggest wad of chew in her mouth. And the worst part was I asked if she needed a spitter, and she said no, she just guts it. Barf.
6: I married that girl.
7: Yeah, yeah.
6: Wonderful. We went to a movie, and he snuck in brownies that his mom had made. While he still had a mouthful of chewed up brownie, he tried to make out with me. The feeling of crunchy, wet walnut bits is repulsive. Oh, so you did make out with him. Hey, don't act like you were disgusted and you still made out with him. Yeah, don't give me that nonsense. Her phone kept going off during dinner, and she didn't respond to it. She did keep checking her phone. I was a little annoyed, and I told her she could go ahead and respond since it sounded like an emergency. She then told me it was just her boyfriend. Took me by surprise. I thought she was single. I told her I didn't want to get caught up in whatever drama she had going on. She told me that she's been meaning to break up with him for a while now, so she's practically single. It's just that he doesn't know yet. I consider that a red flag. There was no second date.
7: And Drumlove giving a masterclass in text that you shouldn't send us. I got a hell of a good story that wasn't supposed to be a first date, but it ended up being a first date out of nowhere. I can't tell it on the air. Don't ask me around my woman either. Your jaws would drop. Don't ask me around my woman, which means it happened recently.
6: You know, it's hard to do because she's your driver, right? In order for us to run into you, you have been driven there.
7: Yep.
6: We're not stopping by your house.
7: Swing by sometime. Maybe he'll tell us the tale.
6: Yeah, is this a weird invitation? I'm not taking the bait on this.
7: Oh, he says, no, definitely not. It was 10 years ago.
6: Uh-huh.
7: 10 years ago.
6: Definitely not, for sure. Okay. All right, man. We're not stopping by this afternoon. All right, 888-545-5655.
7: What if we did, though? Unannounced, just do a pop-in?
6: We're like, hey, bro, what's up, man?
7: Tell us a story.
6: I don't know. That would be pretty funny, just showing up at Drumlove's house. Oh, what are you guys doing here? I'm like, whoa, Otto.
7: Hey, Bart, man.
6: We'll revisit that sad story about the old woman who beat up a family member because a family member was trying to stop her from giving money to Liam Neeson. And a Louisiana man on the run from police gets lucky three different times. This isn't so much the story about a Louisiana man who was diving into swamps to try to get away from police. This is more testimony to what sort of shape are Louisiana police officers in. If you can't catch a man who has just been attacked by an alligator, you should probably reconsider your career because I don't think this is the one for you. We'll get to stupid people doing stupid things next.
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6: All right, 888-545-5655. Text the show anytime. We'll tease a couple of stories here with the podcast. Somebody wants to know if Drumlove will share his story, his first date story, during the podcast. Hey, Drumlove, would you share your first date story with the podcast?
7: I like him just leaving an extended comment in the chat on YouTube.
6: Somebody else says, yeah, you guys should just show up to Drumlove's house one day. Do a remote location show so he can play drums in the background as you guys do a show. Then every time you go to commercial break, he can just do a quick 5 to 10 second drum send off and yell Drumlove right when it goes to commercials.
7: Oh, he said, no, I will not. Sorry.
6: Then why did you even tell us that you have this amazing story, but you can't tell us?
7: That was a comment for an audience of two who barely care. We have no way of finding out because we never see you without your woman by your side because she drives you everywhere.
6: Right. Hey, for future reference.
7: Maybe the next time we're hanging out, like, maybe she goes over there and gets a drink over there. And while she's gone, you tell us really quick.
6: Or maybe we just bring it up in front of her and say, hey, tell us about that first date story that you said you couldn't tell in front of your woman.
7: Also, if it happened 10 years before they got together, allegedly.
6: Right. Pre-you is pre-you. Anything that happened before them shouldn't matter.
7: Why can't you tell the story? He's like, so there I was 2 weeks ago, 10 years ago.
6: We're just going to wear him down until he finally goes, all right, fine, here's the story. Now leave me alone about it.
7: Drumlove, just tell us real quick, and maybe she won't be listening.
6: Mm-hmm. I'm sure she's not listening now.
7: No.
6: the radio station, it's going off the air.
7: Transmitter's been knocked off.
6: It's off the air. It doesn't work. You should probably go listen to something else if your drum loves girlfriend, wife. Common law. I don't know what the hell they are.
7: Hey, bonded by fate was what you're looking for.
6: 888-545-5655.
0: They're out there. Stupid people doing stupid things with the Jason Lee and Kluck Show.
6: Man, I hate these stories. They're so sad. But an old Florida woman has been sending all of her money to somebody who claims to be Liam Neeson.
7: The thing that sucks about this is these are the times we hear about it. There have got to be, I'm sure, many, many, many more times we don't.
6: The old Florida woman has been arrested for beating up a family member who took her phone in an attempt to keep her from sending money to the fraudster. Police were called to a home for a domestic violence call. They found 76-year-old Judith, which is the perfect name for a 76-year-old woman. The 54-year-old victim, whose name is not being released, said that Judith, not in her right mind, was being defrauded by this male who was not Liam Neeson. This male was only claiming to be Liam Neeson. The victim said that she had taken Judith's phone. Actually, Judith had willingly handed over her phone, but when the victim began texting the person posing as Liam Neeson, the old woman freaked out, took her phone back, and then punched the victim in the head and the arm.
7: When Liam Neeson hears about this, he's going to be very upset.
6: Mm-hmm. Maybe not today, maybe not tomorrow. Yeah. He's got a very special set of skills. He will come find you. The old woman was arrested on a misdemeanor battery charge. She was booked into the county jail, where she was released yesterday afternoon on $250 bond.
7: Oh, he says, I could whisper it to you sometime, but I could definitely not say it on the air or next to her. I'll make it perfectly clear we were not together then, so I definitely was not cheating. Don't ask me in front of her either. You guys are asses.
6: Hey,
7: he could whisper it to us.
6: Hey, how about you just text it to us in lowercase letters,
7: mm-hmm.
6: And that's the same thing as whispering. She'll never hear. This isn't so much a story about a Louisiana man on the run from police so he didn't get arrested for DWI. This is more of a story about Louisiana State Police. Just a reminder that when things are bad, they could always get worse. A Louisiana man is facing DWI charges from Sunday night. He was pulled over on I-310 after Louisiana State Police traced a recklessly driven Toyota Supra.
7: Ooh,
6: By the time they caught up with the guy, he had already struck a concrete barrier and blown a tire. Officers noticed signs of impairment. They began a DWI investigation. They didn't get far because he ran away. His name is Victor. Victor took off running. He jumped off an elevated interstate into a swamp and then disappeared. I guess if he does jump into the swamp, if I'm a cop, am I going after him?
7: No,
6: I'd be like, well, you know.
7: There's gators in there.
6: They found him again. Later on, they found him walking along Highway 61, at which point he bolted into another swamp again. Unfortunately, this swamp was occupied, though, as the man was attacked by an alligator, suffering significant injuries to both arms. Despite being mauled by an alligator, he managed to get away from troopers again.
7: So he's bleeding, he's injured, he's soaking wet, now probably has that weird pond scum funk.
6: Tell me how fast you can run with your arms hanging out your sides because you just got eaten by an alligator. You do that wacky inflatable arm flailing man thing.
7: Yeah, he's still faster than a Louisiana cop.
6: He still got away. They had to break out the drones. They were able to track him down. He was taken to the hospital, obviously, because of the alligator attack. He was then later charged with second offense DWI, resisting an officer, hit and run, and careless operation of the Supra. So please be careful. They're out there. Stupid people doing stupid things. We'll get some entertainment news in a minute.
7: The internet has fallen in love with our live-action Scooby-Doo. We're getting a new Romy and Michelle. Getting a new Gem in the Holograms. Ariana Grande is back on the market. Hugh Jackman has a new job. And we're getting a Slipknot book that sounds like perfect round-the-pool reading this summer.
6: We'll take a look at the new apocalyptic thriller from Ridley Scott, and a brand new video game brings back some good old memories. Not only for video games past, but also because, well, of an extreme classic. No, it's not More Than Words. No, it isn't Wholehearted. No, it's one of those songs where you go, listen, you need to check out Extreme. They're a great rock band. Uh-huh. And everybody says, no, they're not. They do those dumb love songs. And you're like, no, they really know how to rock.
7: This one's got a horn section. It's amazing.
6: They're going to be in a new video game that sounds great. Somebody wants to know, maybe Drum Love can use an alias when he tells his story. He could use not Drum Love. She'll never know. Yeah, Drum Love, you could always text it in anonymously.
7: Somebody with a better point. How do you get even a whisper from Drum Love? I don't think he's capable physically of whispering.
6: Yeah, you might be right.
7: You guys, I'd say it's probably not even that juicy of a story because it's Drum Love, but you know it's going to be raunchy as hell.
6: That's all we're looking
7: see,
6: for,
7: that's
6: man.
7: That's why it's going to be a good story.
6: Yeah, that's all we want.
7: All he told us is that it wasn't supposed to be a first date, but it wound up being a first date.
6: Yo, man, just tell us the gross stuff.
7: Why does this sound like a chance sexual encounter somewhere? So I was a busboy. This guy said I was a badass busboy. He invited me to his car. He gave me some money.
6: All right. 888-545-5655. Not Drum Love. We'd love to hear from you. Mm-hmm. Entertainment news is next.
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7: I don't even want to tell you how many years it's been since the original, but we are getting a new Romy and Michelle high school reunion. Mira Sorvino, Lisa Kudrow officially reuniting for the sequel, which is actually now in production. And it's not going to go to theaters. You'll be able to see it from the comfort of your own phone. Hulu. I will tell you, the original came out. By the time you see this, it'll be 30 years have passed since the original Romy and Michelle. Robin Schiff, who wrote the original movie, has come back and written the script for this new one. Original cast members are back. Janine Garofalo, Alan Cumming, Cameron Manheim, Julia Campbell, all back. They've even added Keegan-Michael Key to the cast, along with Brecken Meyer. Patrick Warburton is Putty. Well, not as Putty.
25: Putty.
7: If you haven't seen it, the original film follows two unsuccessful 28-year-olds who have to fabricate careers to impress former classmates at their 10-year high school reunion. High school reunions. Remember those? If you are a Hulu Bundle subscriber, you'll be able to get it on Disney+. And Gem and the Holograms. Ladies, your entertainment is running white hot these days. Amazon is developing a new live-action Gem and the Holograms. The project is described as a, quote, elevated live-action techno-thriller series.
25: What?
7: Based on a popular 1980s cartoon, the original animated show followed a record company owner, Jerrica Benton, who moonlit as a rock band singer, Jem. The original, I guess, ended in 1988, but had a huge syndicated following all the way through the 1990s. It was one of the top three syndicated children's cartoons all the way through that decade. And there's even a GemCon convention that's been going on for over 20 years now, so they still think they have the juice, the fan base. There was an ill-fated attempt at a movie back in 2015 that failed. It cost $5 million to make and only made $2 million at the theater. Womp, womp. And if you'd like to see an adorable doggo today, Netflix has unveiled the first photos and video of the actual puppy that'll be starring as Scooby-Doo in the upcoming live-action series Scooby-Doo Origins. This will be the first time ever they've used a real dog. The streamer released a teaser showing the Great Dane puppy meeting Shaggy. Currently filming in Atlanta, the series premieres globally on Netflix next year. It's a modern reimagining, obviously, that follows teens at summer camp as old friends Shaggy and Daphne investigate a haunting mystery involving a Great Dane puppy who may have witnessed a supernatural murder. The dog, pretty adorable. Hugh Jackman has himself a job. He will be playing the pirate Long John Silver in a new film adaptation of the book we all had to read in elementary, Treasure Island, from Robert Louis Stevenson back in 1883. Ridley Scott's going to be directing this project. That's a big name. It's going to be a big deal with a big budget. Taylor Swift's new Toy Story 5 song, I Knew It, I Knew You, broke multiple streaming records on Friday following its release. Spotify reported the track became the most streamed country song in a single day by a female artist of all time. Apple Music said it set records for the first day soundtrack single listens and became the biggest country track Amazon has had all year long for any song. She wrote the nostalgia-filled track. I haven't heard it yet. I thought I heard it, but it turned out it was an older song. I was like, oh, this must be new Taylor Swift. And I listened to it, I'm like, this isn't anything about it. Toy Story. Joan Cusack voices Jessie, and the song is from her perspective. Have you heard it?
6: Mm-mm.
7: Isn't it weird that a Taylor Swift song dropped on Friday and we've been everywhere, but we haven't heard it yet? Ariana Grande and Ethan Slater have quietly ended their relationship several months ago after 3 years together. If you remember, they set tongues wagging back in 2023 when they began dating during Wicked. And they each left their spouses. I think his wife had just had a baby, and he left, and she was
6: always a good look.
7: Yeah, yeah.
6: And, she donates an organ, or she has a baby, and you leave her almost immediately. Yeah. That will stick with you for the rest of your career.
7: Yep.
6: Remember that time?
7: Mm-hmm.
6: Yeah, man. We all remember that time.
7: But it wound up bearing no fruit. 3 years, they're done. Bill Maher.
6: Hey, they said her health is a concern. I was just reading that a couple of minutes ago. There's something.
7: I know that everybody freaked out how skittish she was during that Wicked, the second Wicked.
6: Yep.
7: Press junket.
6: Yep. It looks like that may have something to do with it.
7: Bill Maher will be receiving the Mark Twain Prize for American Humor on June 28th at the Kennedy Center. Big names coming out: Jay Leno, Louis C.K., Stephen A. Smith. Somehow has been wrapped up into this. Whitney Cummings, Woody Harrelson will be there. John Mellencamp. I guess those are some of the regular guests he has on his show on Real Time. Bill Maher has always existed in a weird spot for me because I knew who he was. I'd seen a little bit of his stand-up clips here and there back when stand-up was getting really huge in the 80s and 90s. But he's always been an HBO beast, and I've never had HBO until like only recently. So I never got to see any of those shows he had. But they do say that it's going to be quite the event. And this is going to be kind of a fun book because they look at it through it's an unauthorized book, which I automatically get excited about because that means the band didn't have a stamp of approval. They didn't get to say, include this, don't include that, go easy on this, hard on that. We're getting a Slipknot book coming out August 6th. It's called From Somewhere Between Screaming and Crying, Slipknot, Nu Metal, and 9/11. And it's all about the recording of their landmark album, Iowa. But they talk about the making of the album, how the band tried to make the heaviest thing ever. And Corey Taylor even says when he was talking about, you know, this book's existence, he said, yeah, we really overshot how aggressive and chaotic we wanted to be. But it talks about the band kind of alongside the nu metal collapse of late 90s optimism with Woodstock 99, the aftermath of 9/11, and then this album coming out. So that'd be kind of a fun...
6: I appreciate the fact that they're tying in, you know, the pop culture at the time, the historical significance of living through that time with the album. I mean, you can easily draw a straight line between the two. That's pretty cool that they're doing it that way instead of just a regular old, here's how the record was made.
7: Yeah,
6: it's a great idea.
7: I don't like that some of this stuff now is old enough to have, like, you know, books and historical look backs about it.
6: Yesterday, they dropped the new trailer for Ridley Scott's apocalyptic thriller. It's called The Dog Stars. It is a story we've seen before, but the trailer makes it look, well, like it's worth revisiting, based on a 2012 novel. The movie follows a former civilian pilot who is living with his dog after a devastating flu pandemic wipes out most of humanity. Not all of it, most of it, as their survivors struggle against harsh conditions and each other. The movie comes out on August 28th. You can see the trailer right now. Josh Brolin is in there. He's obviously the most recognizable face. It looks interesting enough to check. It's got the early seasons Walking Dead vibe to it. But then right towards the end of the trailer, you see these are the people that are coming to get us. A new video game. It's called Stage Tour. I watched a small documentary on this morning. It brings back the classic Guitar Hero and Rock Band vibes, because that's exactly what it is. And it also comes with a killer soundtrack. A group of developers, part of the group that created Guitar Hero, are responsible for the Stage Tour. Basically, it's you as a band starting out small and then getting big. They've teamed up with gamers who have lived and breathed. They call them rhythm games, the guitar and the Guitar Hero and the Rock Band games. They're hoping to create the next generation Guitar Hero. Stage Tour comes to PCs and consoles this fall. Some of the songs that are a part of the track list: Island in the Sun, Island in the Sun from Weezer, Danny California from Red Hot Chili Peppers. And these guys, I've never heard of this band before, but they are part of the hype video. Good Kid, and the song is called Mimi's Delivery Service. Squarehammer from Ghost in there, and Get the Funk Out from Extreme. One of these songs is not like the others, but good on Extreme for getting one of their songs in the on the soundtrack. We hear it's very lucrative.
7: Yeah, I mean, you remember how hard those Guitar Hero 1 and 2 songs were burned into your memory bank?
6: Oh, yeah. If you remember back in the olden days when Bon Jovi did the Bad Medicine video, it was a big deal because basically they gave their fans at a show cameras and said, "You make the Bon Jovi video." And I think that was part of Sam Kinison's thing. "We'll make our own Bon Jovi video." Bon Jovi's asking for your help again. John Bon wants you to submit videos of you, or maybe your group of friends or your coworkers, or maybe just homeless people that live under the overpass, singing Living on a Prayer. Your chances to be featured as part of the visuals for the Bon Jovi Forever tour. You may end up on the big screen behind the stage, John Bon noted in his post.
7: It's Jason and his chorus of homeless friends.
6: This is about expression and individuality, he says. Unique ideas, unique environments, and unique perspectives are encouraged. For you to make the video montage, he says, they're currently in pre-production, part of the process. Anybody interested can submit their videos, bonjovi.com/livingonaprayer. The deadline, though, is this Friday, so get your Living on a Prayer video submitted as quickly as possible. The Bon Jovi tour does begin this, the Bon Jovi tour begins July 7th in New York.
7: So wait, he can sing again?
6: Not from what I've seen.
7: We haven't heard anything to the contrary since that whole thing started, where like his voice is shot, he can't sing, he's physically unable.
6: Yeah.
7: The tour, hey?
6: He's definitely a little froggish in the vocal department. But, you know, they can sweeten that stuff up. There's plenty of tools that can make John Bon Jovi and everyone sound great live. It's real easy to do, and believe me when I tell you this, everybody does it. He'll be fine.
7: Did you sleep well at night knowing you killed the magic for me?
6: Remember, it's the music business.
7: I know.
6: There's your entertainment news for a Tuesday. 888-545-5655. Let's wrap this up.
28: And now, the Stan Marsh moment.
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6: Well, what do we learn on this amazing Tuesday? There's a brand new man cereal that is being marketed to men.
7: This is like the Hungry Man TV dinner, but for breakfast.
6: We thought it was dumb at first. It's a new breakfast cereal. It's being marketed to men with heavy focus on protein and gym culture. And they said two flavors, maple bacon. We said, meh, lots of stuff is maple bacon. But salted fudge, that's what grabbed us. You want some more of the salted fudge cereal? Yeah, I do.
7: I thought it's kind of a funny product because the first thing you learn when you get into health and fitness is cereal's bad for you, man. Don't be eating that stuff.
6: Mm-hmm. Congratulations to the 2026 Mullet Champion crowned over the weekend, Thomas Byrd. You can check him out online. He deserves every bit of this title. There is a new law being proposed that will require recording warning lights for smart glasses. You know, like a little red dot up in the corner of the frame to let you know that somebody is recording your interaction. Unfortunately, we also know that people don't make eye contact anymore. So in order for you to notice that red dot that you're being recorded, you would have to look up. Scary. College professors are now saying that Gen Z kids are arriving at college unable to read. They do say the trend seems to connect directly to the number of physical books being read, dropping to record levels like none. And that could affect long-term workplace preparedness, anxiety, and social standing. You want to feel better standing next to somebody? Find out they can't read.
7: Oh, yeah.
6: You're gonna feel like $1 million.
7: Real uppity.
6: Some poor guy walked in on his daughter, was making confetti for a class project, and then he realized it was $1,800 in cash that she was cutting up for confetti. The world's richest cat is broke. I don't know why that made us all feel better. We've all seen the world's richest cat. It belonged to a fellow by the name of Carl. Carl used to be the creative director for Chanel. He died back in 2019, left most of his fortune to his cat. Apparently, the cat doesn't get to live in the luxury that the cat used to live in. Traveled by private jet, dined on china, two personal maids to make sure that the cat is well taken care of.
7: What an easy gig being a cat maid, one of two.
6: Unfortunately, the estate has been locked in a dispute with French tax authorities and has blocked all distribution of anybody named in the will. That means this cat ain't getting its $1.5 million. The cat is currently living in a flat with the former housekeeper for this guy from Chanel.
7: Probably real salty about it. This place sucks.
6: They say the estate is being challenged, saying that Carl didn't have his full mental capacity when he signed the will, which could invalidate it entirely and redirect the estate to go to nieces and nephews who were cut off by Carl years ago. Mm-hmm. Wealthiest suburb in America is Scarsdale, New York. Suburb is about an hour's drive outside of New York City. Average home price, $1.67 million. And in order to live comfortably in Scarsdale, New York, you have to make at least $600,000 a year. The job with the lowest divorce rate, actuaries, 14.2%. What's an actuary? It's mostly math stuff. It sounded like a nightmare. Number one job with the highest divorce rate, healthcare practitioners, 48.3% divorce rate. We learn most of the divorce rate doesn't come from infidelity at the workplace, but it comes from workplace stress and the fact that everybody brings it home.
7: We also learned that the clergy has a divorce rate.
6: One out of five. DoorDash can apparently cut you off if you order too much booze or too many times. I think the best example we came up with is if you're ordering booze at 4 o'clock in the afternoon and then ordering booze again at 4 a.m.
7: Yep.
6: Something tells me you've now made a career out of your drinking.
7: You have to order it all the time because you could never leave the house.
6: We learned that White Castle is offering up their first meat-free new Southwest veggie slider. Actually sounds pretty great. Oh, we also learned it's not referred to as a side hustle anymore. It's now called job stacking, which for some reason sounds even worse than side hustle. We have a new podcast today. We'll be live streaming at 11:15. Make sure you join us. We're going to find out all the extras that escorts for the tech bros have to learn in order to be successful. Thousands of dollars an hour. We'll see you then. And we'll talk to you again tomorrow. Have a great day. We'll see you.
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Heather Rooney, ready for a fun-filled Tuesday. 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

0: Corn on 98.9 The Bear, Heather Rooney. 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Love it. 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
2: 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He's got everything. I have no idea.
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You love your kids. You do almost anything and everything for them. Well, what did you do that you immediately regretted? 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

0: Incubus on 98.9 on the Bear, Heather Rooney. You'll do anything to make sure your child is happy, right? Including laying on their floor. Yeah, that was me last night with a little baby co-host. We're in the process of switching his room over from the safari nursery theme to now the big boy theme. He wants Hot Wheels. Waiting for the new bed frame to be delivered tomorrow. But in the meantime, his mattress is on the floor and he wanted to sleep on the mattress on the floor, but also have his mom join him. Boy, he was giddy as all can be knowing that his mommy was sleeping in his room versus the other way around. My back says I should have said no, but my mama heart says always say yes.
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Grace, their new one, Don't Want to Go Home Tonight on 98.9 The Bear. 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
0: 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Hey, it's Heather Rooney with 98.9 The Bear. 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
2: 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WBYR, Woodburn, Fort Wayne. What's up? From the Truett Law Offices Studio. 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

at noon with Silverchair on 98 and on the Bear. Do you also feel you have a love for frogs because of their debut studio album, Frog Stomp? 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I even got a tattoo of a frog.

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1: Did you happen to see their show in Detroit, May 2017? Then the next morning you woke up, heard the story of Chris Cornell being dead, not wanting to believe it. Like, no, I just saw him last night. That can't be true. Well, you're not alone, as Kim Thayil wrote in his new memoir that they thought Chris Cornell's death was a hoax at first because they were already on their way to the next gig. Like, they had left Detroit in the early morning hours to head to Columbus for Rock on the Range when Kim Thayil and Matt Cameron, they were on different buses. And Matt called Kim saying, yo, I'm reading a lot of weird things on the internet. Somebody posted RIP Chris Cornell on my Facebook page. And at first, they thought they were being pranked. But then they got confirmation from Detroit that Chris Cornell was dead. Screaming Life into the Super Unknown with Soundgarden and Beyond was published today.
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6: That's right, Jane. We're interrupting your regularly scheduled programming to share compelling results from a local survey. According to the More More Institute of Health and Wellness, 100% of Fort Wayne residents reported increased levels of fun after shopping at 20 past 4 and more. Local analysts are calling it the More Fun Phenomenon. 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
7: 100% more fun?
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7: 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You coming with me?
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0: Shine Down on 98 and on the Bear, on the Rooney. So what's a first date deal breaker for you? You know, every once in a while, you need a little reminder of thank your lucky stars. Like if you are single, not wanting to date, this is a nice, oh, I'm so glad I'm not doing that right now. Or happily married, like, oh, I'm so happy to not be dating anymore. Some first date horror stories that'll make you want to stay single. Like the person who went out on a first date with an individual. They asked to be brought back to their house that night, and they decided to pass, went home safely, and then a week later, heard them on the news about being busted for some kind of lab at that same house. Dodged a bullet there.
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0: After an accident, the last thing you need is somebody treating your case just like another number on a stack of paperwork. Hey, it's Heather Rooney with 98.9 on the Bear. 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

Pretty Reckless when I wake up on 98 and on the Bear. Can go see them along with AC/DC. Notre Dame Stadium, September 4th. 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

0: Turnstile on 98 on the Bear, Heather Rooney. So what's the worst trouble your child got into when you weren't watching for just a minute? I mean, if you're a parent, you know all it takes is for you to turn around, and they can get into big trouble real quick. Which this dad learned that lesson the hard way when he walked into the living room to see his daughter just happily working on a craft project, which she was. But what dad didn't know is she was making confetti by cutting up cash. Like, not Monopoly money, real money. That dad apparently didn't hide well enough. She found it, went to town. How much did she cut up? $1,800 worth. Yeah, apparently it was money set aside for a family celebration. Fortunately for dad, after he went to the bank, showed them a video he took of what happened, the bank thankfully reimbursed the money. But I'm a
1: crank it up. It's the 90s at noon with Heather Rooney. 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

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Pretty soon you'll be able to play this song, Danny California by the Red Hot Chili Peppers, in a new video game called Stage Tour. Kind of hoping to bring back those memories of Rock Band and Guitar Hero, which, by the way, I was a beast at Guitar Hero. No idea how to play guitar in real life, but in virtual land,

0: AC/DC on 98.9 The Bear, giving away a pair of tickets to go see them every week. They're going to be at Notre Dame Stadium Friday, September 4th with the Pretty Reckless. And all you got to do to win those AC/DC tickets is to listen for very specific code words. We say them around 9, 11, 1, 3, and 5. 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
1: Congratulations, Mike Bremer in Monroeville. You are today's Listener of the Day. And possibly, good morning, Mike. You work thirds. Maintenance at Senko Gosi. Which, if you are a third shift worker, you are a special breed to be able to adjust your sleep for that, if you're able to. You also share you've been a musician for years, and you still have your original Bear card from the early 2000s. What's the number, Mike? How many digits do you got? I've seen ones that are only two digits. Thank you for holding on to all those memories. Mike Bremer in Monroeville, today's Listener of the Day with Tool on 98.9 The Bear.

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1: 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Heather Rooney making way for Drew Cage coming up next.
2: Yeah.
1: Drew, I trust your opinion on this one. Is it creepy or not creepy to have a grown man make Donald Duck voices at a young child he doesn't know?
2: What's the context of the conversation? Because, I mean, look.
1: No conversation. Just out of the blue. Just old look, guy doing the Donald Duck voice to a kid he doesn't know.
2: Every Donald Duck cartoon is that exact description right there. It's an old guy doing a Donald Duck voice to random kids.
1: If but it's 2026.
2: If they're doing it in public, yes. Like, I wouldn't. Like, I wouldn't. Like, no.
1: Today is National Donald Duck Day.
2: Okay.
1: Donald Duck was introduced to the world back in 1934.
2: Okay.
1: And it brought me back to, like, two different instances where old men have made the Donald Duck voice to my son. One, we were going for a walk, and, like, two neighbors, we don't know them, were, like, driving past us. And they're like, hey, would you like to get on our golf cart? Let me take your son for a ride. Like, no, I don't know you. And then they start to try to talk to my son with the Donald Duck voice. I'm like, we're going to continue to walk away from you. I don't know who you are. It's kind of creepy,
2: right? Did they at least have pants on?
1: Shorts.
2: Okay, well,
1: close enough.
2: Because, like, Donald Duck doesn't wear pants. Like,
1: true.
2: If you really want to start breaking it down, like, Donald Duck is, like, one step below Goofy when it comes to the creepy levels. Because Goofy had a pet dog. Like, Goofy had, like, a S&M relationship with his dog Pluto. That was the whole thing, like leading him around on a collar and stuff, not letting him talk.
1: Oh, goodness. How did we get there from Disney?
2: This is why I get written up.
1: Whoopsies. We won't talk about that one. All right, Drew's up next with more AC/DC tickets for you. 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

0: 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They're hitting Notre Dame Stadium up in South Bend on Friday, September 4th. 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

New Bear Rock from Five Finger Death Punch. 98.9 The Bear. Good Tuesday to you, man. My name is Drew Cage. Glad that you're here. Don't go outside. I know it looks nice outside, but it is hot. Like, look. For the first time in, I think, 2026, I'm going to say this. If you're going to go outside, powder up. Guys, you know what I'm talking about. You know exactly what I'm talking about. Get that baby powder out. You're going to need it, man, because there's going to be some chafing. Okay? All right. 260-484-2327, as always. That's the number. You're going to need that handy. I'll tell you all about it here in a little bit. Drew Cage on the socials. Hit it up, man. Start with Sublime. It's 98.9 The Bear.

0: 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Of course, we got them AC/DC keywords happening all this week, but there's other things happening this week as well. Your opportunity to score tickets to go check out Godsmack. They're going to be down in Indy like 9 days from now, the 18th, along with STP and Dorothy. We got those tickets as well. Heather has some at 10 a.m. I'm going to have some here at 4 p.m., so a little less than an hour. You're going to have a shot to go check out Godsmack. There's so many things happening. You can get Godsmack tickets. You can get running for AC/DC tickets. A lot of stuff going on right now. So whatever it is you're doing, just stay right there. Godsmack going to be coming your way about 4 o'clock. I'm going to make it happen for you. I believe in you. Win those Godsmack tickets. It's 98.9 The Bear.
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6: That's right, Jane. We're interrupting your regularly scheduled programming to share compelling results from a local survey. According to the More More Institute of Health and Wellness, 100% of Fort Wayne residents reported increased levels of fun after shopping at 20 past 4 and more. Local analysts are calling it the More Fun Phenomenon. The study covered various summer activities, lake days, baseball games, outdoor concerts, even mowing the lawn, and concluded that everything was 100% more fun after shopping at 20 past 4 and more.
7: 100% more fun?
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7: 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You coming with me?
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New Bear Rock from Evanescence, 98.9 The Bear, a song called Who Will You Follow? If you follow too close on the road, you might find yourself in a bit of a road rage incident. Have you ever been involved in a road rage incident? I never have, but I really want to see one. Not be in one, but I really want to see one. The only issue is I feel like it'd just be far too easy for me to make fun of it as it's happening. Especially if they break out some silly-ass weapons, which is exactly what happened in California recently. That's called a good segue, man. The moment I would have absolutely lost my proverbial word. About 15 minutes. Ozzy. It's 98 Another Bear.

voices in my head keep on telling me I'm cursed. 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We're all gonna die, but first things first, I'ma take the world with me when they put me in the dirt. 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Move!

0: Volbeat's 98.9 The Bear. You ever been involved in a road rage incident, man? If you ever are, try to make sure that it's kind of funny. Police in Northern California are investigating a bizarre road rage incident that happened last week. The victim was driving when he noticed another car following closely behind and honking loudly. Both drivers pulled over, both got out, both got into a fist fight when one of them pulled out a ukulele and hit the other guy in the head with it. Now, look, I do not know exactly what it is that you're picturing in this scenario, but in my mind, up there, I have a wonderful beachside, multi-lane road. I'm on one side of the road. The fight's happening on the other side, so I get to watch two grown men fight in front of a beautiful oceanside backdrop. And when that ukulele that gets pulled out strums its final broken note over that guy's head, I'm immediately whisked away to an island tropical adventure, man. This might be the most relaxing fight I've ever thought about.
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1: Can't drink, can't draw, can't drown them away. 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

Funeral Portrait, 98.9 The Bear. Hello, happy Tuesday. How are you? I'm going to refer to you for the rest of the day as Martha. I know you're probably a male, but it's fine. Like, it doesn't matter. It's just a name. I'm going to call you Martha. You can call me Drew or whatever makes you feel the most comfortable. All right. This is a comfortable space for all of us involved. Cool. All right. 260-484-2327. I don't know. It is a weird way to start things. Anyway, you can do that. You can call me. You can text me. You can get at me on the social medias, Drew Cage, across all those things. Call me whatever names you want to call me. Just be warned, I can probably come up with some better names than you can. I'm just saying. I'm not challenging. I'm just saying. Shinedown. It's 98.9 The Bear.

0: 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A little less than an hour from now, man, is going to be your next opportunity to get in the running for some AC/DC tickets. 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I don't know. Whatever you got to do to pull off that kind of cash, go ahead and do so. Or stick around because we're going to give you a keyword here at 5 o'clock. You text that keyword, you're in the running to win yourself some free tickets into that. That's not the only time, though. It'll pick up again tomorrow, 9 a.m. with the Jason Lee and Cluck Show. Heather has them at 11 and 1. I have them at 3 and 5. Hear the keywords, text the keywords, win the AC/DC tickets.
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1: It is the 420ish Mind Blower, brought to you by 20 Past 4 and More. Step inside, explore the more today on Clinton Broadway and the location out in Time Corners off of West Jefferson. A little something I have in my head, some weird ideas, some strange thoughts, and just stuff I want to make sure that you know about. Sometimes it's beneficial, sometimes it's educational, sometimes it's just downright terrifying, dude. There is no horror in this world, no terror that humanity has ever known that can compete with the feeling of seeing a spider jump towards you.

0: New Bear Rock from Ice Nine Kills, 98.9 The Bear. How important is your cell phone to you, man? 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I bring it up because there's a story floating around the internet about a tourist in Brazil who dropped his cell phone right next to a 300-foot tall waterfall. Now, thankfully, he dropped it before, like, the water started fall, but I'm saying, like, it was within the, I don't know, 5 feet or so. There's video of this floating around. He actually drops his phone, then crawls out onto the ledge that overlooks this waterfall, reaches down in there, and does pull his phone out. He was safe, nobody died, but he was in a whole lot of trouble, man. But that raises the question to me, dude. 260-484-2327 or on the Facebook page. What's the worst way you've ever lost or broken your cell phone? I want to know this.
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0: Hello, my friends. 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
20: 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It's Drew Cage. Afternoons on the Bear.

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Hello, man. Happy Tuesday to you. Happy Tuesday at 5 o'clock. My name is Drew Cage. How are we feeling? 260-484-2327. Text it up. Get at on the social medias. Drew Cage across all of those things. Whatever you want to do, I am here for it, man. We're going to go ahead and start with corn. We'll start with corn. 98.9 The Bear.

New Bear Rock from Eva Under Fire, 98.9, The Bear. My dude, you've heard us talk about the AC/DC thing we got going on. You're going to have more opportunities to get qualified for that starting tomorrow morning, 9 a.m., 11 a.m., 1 p.m., 3 p.m. Hear the keyword, text the keyword, might win yourself some AC/DC tickets. Also tomorrow, more shots at Godsmack tickets. They're playing down in Indy at Ruoff on the 18th. Heather's going to have tickets for that at 10 a.m. I'm going to have them tomorrow at 4 p.m. A lot of things happening. Make sure you're around for all of it. Don't miss out on any of this stuff. You can win AC/DC tickets and Godsmack tickets. You can mix and match. You can go to one and skip the... I don't care. A lot of things to be done. All you got to do is be around. Chili Peppers. It's 98.9 The Bear.

Papa Roach, 98.9, The Bear. As an American, there are a few things that we can really lay claim to as legitimately being ours. You know, like, we did this. This is America. This is American culture. And whatever it was that sprung into your mind when I just said that, that is absolutely nothing to what has been taken from us by Denmark. Those wooden-shoed, windmill-loving sons of bitches over there have taken a piece of Americana and corrupted it for their own ends. I will tell you exactly why we need to invade Denmark next. Pantera first, though.

0: Creed, 98.9 The Bear. Creed is one of those things that is uniquely American. Creed could not exist anywhere else in the world except America, much like this, but it's no longer ours, dude. Congratulations to the 43-year-old construction worker named Thomas Berg, as he was the triumphant winner of the 2026 Mullet Championship in Copenhagen, Denmark. Are you yanking me, dude? Like, how is this even happening? I looked into it. I looked into it a little bit more because I was legitimately kind of pissed off. It only had 12 participants, and none of them were American, man. I swear to God, next year, we need to form a dream team like we did with the Olympic basketball back in the 90s, and absolutely own that son of a bitch, all right? You get one guy named Russell, one guy named Homer, and one guy named Cletus all together, I guarantee we're bringing home the gold.
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5: 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Hey, it's Heather Rooney with 98.9 The Bear. 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

0: It's time for the 6 o'clock news. It's when Drew plays something new.
1: Yeah, something new, and you tell me whether it's good or whether it's bad. Very simple idea. Whenever you make your mind about this song, I want you to take out your cell phone, text the word good or the word bad to 260-484-2327. This band was in town not too long ago, spoke to the lead singer on the phone and everything. Had a little conversation with a man from Sweden. Pretty sure he's from... I don't remember exactly what the questions I asked. But anyway, I'm talking about Avatar. New stuff from Avatar. Give a listen. Text good or bad, 260-484-2327. Tell me what you think of it. It's called Crying Fire. 6 o'clock news, 98 and the Bear.

There you go, man. 6 o'clock news tonight. New Avatar called Crying Fire. What's the thoughts? What's the vibes? Is it good? Is it bad? Take out your cell phone. Text the word good or the word bad to 260-484-2327. We'll see how it goes. I will tell you as of right now, neck and neck. It's back and forth. It's, well, yeah, it's neck and neck. It's close enough. It's close enough that I'll call it that. So get your votes in, man. If you liked it and you want to hear more Avatar, make sure you vote for it. If you dislike that band because he got a really big mouth or something like that and it freaks you out when he goes, yeah, go ahead. Text in bad. That all works, man. Give you about 12 minutes to do so. Maybe something else will happen between then and now. Just a thought. Radiohead. 98 on the Baron.

Oh, hi there. Don't mind me. He's going to sneak in real quick. You want to go check out a new band that's coming to the Clyde Theater called Dexter and the Moon Rocks? I played them on the 6 o'clock news last week, I believe. Did pretty good, man. They'll be playing at the Clyde on Tuesday, December 1st. If you want to go, livenation.com, you can buy them. But 260-484-2327, call it 13. Dexter and the Moon Rocks at the Clyde Theater, Tuesday, December 1st. If you went in, call it 13. Goo. 98.

Jason Lee and Cluck, Heather Rooney, Drew Cage, Lou Brutus, the finest full throttle rock on the planet. That is how we get down on 98.9 The Bear.

0: New Bear Rock from the Pretty Reckless, 98.9 The Bear, 6 o'clock news a wee bit ago, man. New Avatar song called Crying Fire. Was curious as to what you're going to say about it, and you said it pretty good. 78%, 77.8% if you want to be very specific, but 78% thumbs up on that one, so that's pretty good. Like I think we talked about the other day, the 50-60 range is the kind of thing. 70-80 range, that's pretty good. 90s, that's pretty damn good, and a perfect score is a perfect score, but 78% of y'all said that new Avatar song was pretty good, so that's a thumbs up from me, man. We'll do this again tomorrow. I'll play you some new stuff, and you'll tell me whether you like it or whether you don't, whether it's good or whether it's bad, all of those things. It's a 6 o'clock news every weeknight, 98 and the Bear.
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6: That's right, Jane. We're interrupting your regularly scheduled programming to share compelling results from a local survey. According to the More More Institute of Health and Wellness, 100% of Fort Wayne residents reported increased levels of fun after shopping at 20 past 4 and more. Local analysts are calling it the More Fun Phenomenon. The study covered various summer activities, lake days, baseball games, outdoor concerts, even mowing the lawn, and concluded that everything was 100% more fun after shopping at 20 past 4 and more.
7: 100% more fun?
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7: 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You coming with me?
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1: Today's Listener of the Day is a man named Mike Bremer from the city of Monroeville. Mike sent in to be Listener of the Day, and he filled out all the forms and all the talking points and everything that we ask everybody. But let me tell you a little something about Mike Bremer from Monroeville. Mike and I were best friends in fifth grade in New Haven. Yeah. Now, it's about that time, and it's no coincidence that's when I met Mike. That was about the same time I started to become a bit of a delinquent. And I say that in the best way possible, man. I am saying to you right now, if it was not for me meeting Mike Bremer, when I met Mike Bremer, I would not be here right now. My complete attitude changed. You know how you have one of those friends and you just kind of become a bit of a different person. That's kind of how it happened with Mike. Our paths separated as we got a little bit older, as a lot of people do, but I'm happy he's still around. I'm happy he's still doing his stuff. Congratulations, Mr. Mike Bremer. Little side note, the first time I ever did a drug was because of Mike Bremer. Mm-hmm. So you can blame him for all the stuff that I'm doing. Congratulations, Mike. You are real Listener of the Day. Excuse me. If you want to be Listener of the Day tomorrow, text LOD to 260-484-2327. If we have some kind of backstory, I'll be happy to tell it. And I'll play a band that you like. He likes Tool. Because he is kind of a... I'm not going to say it. Mike. How you doing, man?

0: New Bear Rock from Bear Tooth. 98.9 The Bear, wrapping it up for me, my friends. I'm going to take off up out of here. If you're going outside, be careful. It's like a heat warning. Like, it's thick outside since it was raining. Hot, sticky, and sweaty. I'm making it sound sexier than it should be. But, you know, still, like, be careful if you're going outside. Take a water with you. Okay? Okay. Have yourself a good night, my friends. I'm going to take off. Whatever you're doing tonight, be safe, be careful, have fun, and most importantly, try not to die!
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0: Headliners for the closing night of Rockfest next month, The Offspring on Hard Drive XL. Tuesday edition just getting underway. I'm your host, the Sonic Warrior, Lou Brutus. Zoltan Bathory of Five Finger Death Punch back tonight as featured artist. I will also be speaking in just a few to Jack Underkoffler from Dead Poets Society. Elsewhere on the program, we will celebrate the birthday of the late great guitar inventor Les Paul with It Came From the Web, Poetry Corner, and The Rant. Meanwhile, Screen Time will continue its UFO and alien contact theme this week as we await the opening of the new Steven Spielberg film Disclosure Day on Thursday.
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0: From the latest Scream film, that is Ice Nine Kills with McKenna Grace on Hard Drive XL. Speaking of movies, the new Steven Spielberg Alien Contact flick will hit on Thursday, Disclosure Day. Now and again, someone will ask me, with all the photography I do, if I have ever gotten a picture of anything unidentified in the skies. The answer to that, as of last October, is now yes. Honest to God, true story, I was out doing fall foliage pictures, so the trees are all multicolored off in the distance, blue skies, white clouds, and when I went back to look at the pictures, which I was shooting very fast, 1/2500th of a second, one of them, only one, in a sequence, had a fast-moving orb in it. I don't know what the hell it is. It's up on the Hard Drive Radio socials. You tell me what it is. But I guarantee you it's not faked.
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0: Jack Underkoffler from Dead Poets Society joins me now as special guest. Catch me up on the last couple of years of working on the new stuff.
1: Well, I think the past couple of years that we've been writing has really been sort of like a eye-opening experience for us, being able to just, I don't know, just really swing for the fences with everything that we've ever done as a band, just trying to bring in, there's this uncanny sort of dark feeling that we've always loved, but it feels like we've never really dove as deep as we could on it. And so this was the first album where it feels like, I don't know, more us than it's ever been. And this song was a good sort of like introduction into that. Somebody told us the other day that we were there, the heaviest non-heavy band that they've ever heard. And I think that's where we like to lie. It's just this, it's heavy, but it's not heavy, you know? It's funny that they, you know, like he brought up that comparison, because when we first started as a band, we used to bring up like, do you know who Lightning Hopkins is?
0: Oh, God, yeah, absolutely. Yeah. I know all those old blues guys.
1: We used to talk about how, like, say with Johnny Cash, it's like so heavy. There's a darkness to it. It just feels, you know, just like, oh. But you can't put your finger on it, because it's not the standard idea of what you think heavy is. And that's what we really try to land on.

0: 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Recently, our old friend, Mudvayne lead singer, who of course also has sung for Hell Yeah, Chad Gray, did some of his first ever solo concerts. This is going to be a year off from Mudvayne, so Chad wanted to stay busy, did a handful of gigs, including Las Vegas, Nevada, where he did Mudvayne stuff, Hell Yeah, and some other select titles. He is kicking around the idea of doing more of that, and if you would like to check out some of my conversation with Chad, you can see it and hear it on the Hard Drive Radio socials.
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8: 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According to the More More Institute of Health and Wellness, 100% of Fort Wayne residents reported increased levels of fun after shopping at 20 past 4 and more. Local analysts are calling it the More Fun Phenomenon. 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